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1: Noise.
2: Transmission artists established in the early 2000s. Members of this list of artists were called upon when then Microradio Collective Free 103.9 was invited to present in cultural institutions both in New York and across the globe. Almost exactly 15 years ago, 31 Down and Tom Rowe, this guy, performed live in the Puffin Room for the CD release of Free 103.9's Radio Action 1, in the first of a series of compilations featuring works with, for, or about radio. Several years later, 31 Down would produce their Canal Street Station project, which was an interactive telephone mystery where participants would make a toll-free call from any public payphone in the Canal Street Station, and then find themselves guided on a payphone mystery. Now, everyone, I encourage you to come forward and enjoy. 31 Down presents DriftNet. Yeah.

0: Hello again, hackers, iPhone trackers, crypto, cyber attackers. This is your favorite neighborhood penetration tester, Mike Sharpie here, broadcasting the latest edition of DriftNet from the front seat of my car, nestled nicely between an AM-PM mini market in a parking lot and a Wendy's in Akron, Ohio. Now, for those of you been following me doing this penetration testing, you'll know that the internet is a wonder of things. You'll know that I'm completely amazed all the time. This afternoon, I received a delivery of all my favorite snacks. I went online and checked the tracker, and they said it would take 2 days. It took 1.5 days. I'm always amazed by this technology. But who knows what to click on and when to click on it? One of the boons of this loss of net neutrality that we've all had and are experiencing is the fact that nobody wants to pay for their home internet anymore. So we go out to places. We go out to fast food restaurants. We go out to libraries. We go out anywhere where we can get some free Wi-Fi and use their connection instead of our own at home. But what if people are watching? What if people are looking at those connections? I tell you this, I've been following some Bitcoin bandits out there for a long time now. I've settled down here in Akron, Ohio, near a AM-PM that has a Bitcoin ATM. They're all over the place, these Bitcoin ATMs. And every Saturday, I've been watching who comes and goes from this Bitcoin ATM. Now, those of you who don't know what Bitcoin is, it's this bundle of blockchain currency where people are doing some nasty deeds on the dark web. Only Jeff Sessions, thank you, Jeff Sessions, he's out there to probe the dark web and find out who's using these cryptocurrencies, these decentralized banking masterminds. I'm going to find these masterminds, and I've tracked one down here to Akron, Ohio. Here we are in the Wendy's across from the Bitcoin ATM. I've set up a wireless access point at that Wendy's because I've noticed a trend. There's this one guy every Saturday. He goes in, uses the Bitcoin ATM, and then he takes his computer over to the Wendy's and logs in to their Wi-Fi. And I don't know what he does, but tonight we're going to find out. What are we looking for? I don't know. We could look around his computer a little bit, maybe find a login to Google, a login to Gmail, a login to Yahoo, maybe his Facebook profile. We'll see how we're feeling. But right now, let me show you a little bit about this tech. I've set up this wireless access point called Free Wendy's Wi-Fi. Now, I just pulled up out front of the Wendy's. I have this really cool router plugged in my computer, and I log in to a router that I call Free Wendy's Wi-Fi. Now, anybody that shows up at the Wendy's, now they can log into this Wi-Fi. For you tech geeks out there, I'm using the Netgear Nighthawk R7000. Now, I bought this Netgear Nighthawk R7000 at the Best Buy over off Eisenhower Boulevard. This Netgear Nighthawk R7000 comes with the firmware out of the factory, but now I can change that firmware and use DDWRT. Now that's an open source Linux firmware on this router. Now I'm using version 24, Service Pack 1, it just came out. Now what I'm doing is I'm creating a web server on this router. Now I'm just using this little Raspberry Pi like everybody has these days. This Raspberry Pi running an Apache 2 web server to run our fake splash page. So you know when you go to a airport and you log in, and when you log into the Wi-Fi, a little page appears and says, hey, do you accept our terms and conditions? Now what if I made one of those at Wendy's Free Wi-Fi? You log into the Wi-Fi and voila, you're in my control. I can watch everything that goes on your computer. So, in my Netgear Nighthawk R7000, I've loaded this WWDRT firmware. As you can see, For those of you who are live, those of you who are there on the radio, you might not see it, but you can follow along too with your own DDWRT router that you're setting up. Now, here I can see, I've called it Wendy's Free Wi-Fi. And now I've also made a services page here and a hotspot. And now the hotspot acts as a splash page. So when that splash page comes up, I'm using NoCat Splash out there for all you tech heads. So I see that my splash page is my IP address of my Raspberry Pi. So if I go in with my phone and look for wireless networks in the area, I can see that there's one here called Wendy's Free Wi-Fi. There it is. And when I log into Wendy's Free Wi-Fi on my phone, a little Wendy's splash page pops up in millennial pink. Now, it automatically says I've agreed to the terms and services, and then when I log into the free Wi-Fi, it takes me to another page saying, congratulations, you're on Wendy's free Wi-Fi. So hopefully that guy comes across the street from the Bitcoin ATM and logs into Wendy's free Wi-Fi. So what I can do here on this router is I can see the clients that are attached to this router. I can see wireless, status, and I can see the local network. I'll go down to the local network and look at all these phones that are here. Phones that might be in this space. I see me, there's Mike Sharpie, and a few other people have logged into this Wi-Fi. Now I have to see who is the most mysterious one that might use a Bitcoin ATM. And I see one here that has an asterisk on it that looks Samsung, also looks a little suspicious. And there's just an iPhone. These are all the participants in my Wi-Fi network. Now, before we get to attacking one of these browsers, I'd just like to take a moment and talk about Blue Apron. I've been using Blue Apron for a while, and I want to say that I never really liked cooking too much. I mean, Cheryl did all the cooking. I didn't really know how. I knew how to eat a can of soup or something. But ever since Cheryl left, I've been going to fast food and places like that. But I really want to use Blue Apron. So I've been driving around Akron, Ohio, kind of looking for some buildings that might have some residents that are buying Blue Apron. Now what I do is I go into the foyer of their building and find their Blue Apron box, take it back to my car, and drive off. Usually I can get two or three boxes in a day of hunting. It doesn't take very much gas to do that. Go back to the Wendy's. Now what I've been doing with Blue Apron, and I love them. God love Blue Apron. They have all the ingredients in there. Now, I don't really go by the directions. I just take all that stuff and kind of dump it in the hot pot that I have in my car, and I just make a stew out of that stuff. The Blue Apron stew, I call it. It's really good. I can't recommend Blue Apron more. I recently saw their stock was up to $10 a stock. It went down to $3 a stock, so I just invested a lot of money in Blue Apron. So I'm really hoping that goes up again so I can eventually apply to live in one of those buildings that people use Blue Apron at. So anyhow, aside from Blue Apron, and I also want to talk about Best Buy. Best Buy has a great return policy. My Nighthawk R7000, this was on sale at Best Buy down off Eisenhower Boulevard for $179. But guess what? That's going right back in my bank account, because after this, I'm going to drive that right back over there and return it to Best Buy. Great return policy. So let's get to the brass tacks here. Let's get to why we all came. What we're going to do is a bit of cross-site scripting. We're going to use Beef XSS. Now, the Beef Project is a fascinating browser penetration testing tool that you all have. Now what we're doing is we're here on Kali Linux, which we always are on DriftNet, and I can see in Kali Linux along the sidebar, I have a little cow, it's blue, it's the Beef XS framework. Beef stands for Browser Exploitation Framework. Where they get the extra E, I don't know. But as I start up the Beef project here, it brings up a terminal window. You following along at home on the radio can also bring up the Beef terminal window. So now, I can see here this thing called hook. Now what we want to do is we want to hook somebody's browser. In Beef, we're hooking them. I think they make that all kind of work together a beef hook. So this is our JavaScript hook that we're going to do. So basically, what I do is I insert this code here, the script code, into any web page. I put that in a web page. Somebody clicks onto that web page. You don't know it's there. Next thing you know, you're hooked, and I can get into your computer. So let's see. Anybody that logged onto Wendy's free Wi-Fi currently is hooked by the beef browser. So what I do is I open up beef, opens up in my web browser. I'm using Firefox here on Kali Linux, and the password is beef, as it should be. Now, over here on the side, hook browsers will come in, but this is our basic page in beef that we can see. Now, what I want to do is I want to find the browsers that are hooked to my beef control panel, and then we can look for some fun information. So I see one here, 192.168.1.117. That's on our local network. So let me see, I'm going to go back here to our router and see what the Wendy's wireless. So here, that one that I was curious at, bingo, 192.168.1.117. That very well could be my Bitcoin bandit. So let's go back to beef. Now in beef, I'm going to click on that page. So this here, this 192.168.1.121, that's our little Raspberry Pi web server over there. It's saying hello. It's hosting this web page that we're all seeing. Then we come down, 192.168.1.117, that's our Bitcoin bandit. And I can see a few details in here of him. I can see that, for instance, he's not running Google Gears. I can't really use his phone. I can go down. I see it's a laptop. I see the operating system is Linux there. So it probably is a little Chromebook or something like that. Now, I'm going to skip over here to this tab called Commands in the center of your window. Now, these are all the commands that I can issue to get access to your phone. Through this, I can get access to your phone, through your web browser, through your computer. I can look at the camera on your computer here. Here's a webcam look, and I can see an image. Can do a few things. Now, we heard recently about the big hack, that banking hack that happened recently where everybody's banking information. So that was through an Adobe Flash page that popped up. Update your Adobe Flash. If you ever see that randomly pop up, what do you do? Of course you click yes. You should always update your Adobe Flash. So let's see if this guy on 192.168.1.117 will click on an Adobe Flash update. So here, I'm going to go down to the bottom of our module tree and select social engineering. The hit words of 2018, social engineering. And here, I can see some options that fake flash update. There it is. So click on fake flash update, and then on the right, where I can see what my fake flash update says to do, it says it prompts the user to install an update. Now here's where I can install malicious software. If they click update, they download a malicious software, I can use Metasploit or another framework to get in there and exploit their computer a little bit more. But what I want to do, let's just see if they click yes on this Adobe Flash update. So here, I'm going to enter the IP address of my attacker machine, which is 192.168.1.100. That's this computer right here. So I will say, let me move this out of the way. Sorry, let's see. 192.168.1.100. Port 3000, that's the port that the beef server on my computer is talking to these hook browsers. And just a sidestep, we're on a local network, the LAN. I could do this with port forwarding through our wonderful router here and make this accessible to anybody on the wide network. So don't feel just because you're connecting on the wireless network Wendy's that you're safe. So now I'm going to click execute there. On that computer, on 192.168.1.117, a flash update has appeared. Now, I didn't issue...
1: That's called a custom payload. I didn't put...
0: My microphone seems like it's coming out of place there. So I didn't put a custom payload there. We could put a Firefox extension to automatically download. I could put a file to automatically download. But we didn't do that. We just wanted to see if they clicked on it. So I'm going to click this command and see, oh yes, here, data result, the user has clicked the file. So the person is not as web savvy as I thought they would be. So to end this here, this evening, let's look for something fun. Let's look for their Facebook login. Let's do one of those, they're searching the network, and all of a sudden it pops up. Oops, Facebook needs you to re-log in. We've all seen that before. So that's a really fun one here. So this one, and this is called Pretty Theft. Pretty Theft in the Beef Exploitation Framework. So I click on Petty Theft, and here I can choose on the right panel, for those of you following at home, the dialog type. So I could say, do a Facebook login, do a fake LinkedIn, Windows, a YouTube, a Yammer, an iOS, or a generic. I could make a generic login. So here I'm going to say, let's do Facebook. Now the background, well, let's make it gray, like they say. Now I'm going to do this, and I'm going to enter once again the IP address of my attacker machine, which is 192.168.1.100.1. Now, I will click execute. So then, we see if they enter their Facebook credentials. Now this is what I'm interested in. Not that they opened it up, not that they clicked on the Adobe Flash update, but they actually give me their Facebook login. So then I can go log into Facebook with their account and possibly message their friends, update their relationship status, possibly change the password. Then I have access to it, and then I can send a lot of spam out. Here it is. The person did answer. Their login is 619-358-3300, and the password is España2017. That's their Facebook. So those of you listening out there, log into that Facebook right now, change the Facebook status, and update WGXC as their status update. Donate to WGXC. Thanks for listening to DriftNet tonight. And I hope you all continue to join Wendy's free Wi-Fi login.

0: There are 71 guys in your region. For safer connections, don't share your personal information, like your last name, phone number, or where you live or work, until you've really gotten to know the other person. By using the service, you agree to our terms of use and privacy policy. We assume no responsibility for personal meetings. If you hear a caller you're not interested in, you can block them so you won't hear each other by pressing 7. And if you hear something really inappropriate, pressing 7 again will report them to the moderator. Time is now being deducted from your membership.
1: Yeah, you guys, bottom here. Well, sucking dick, getting fucked. Phone bone, glory holes. Let's do it, man. Hit me up.
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4: Horny as fuck, 38, by home alone, watching porn, drinking beer, stroking that 8-inch cock, cut, big nuts, fit ass. Oh, I don't want to get fucking nasty tonight. Anything goes.
5: Yo, what's up? You got two brothers here. 1 year's hell, stroking 8.5. 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
6: Yo, what's good? This your man, Dre. Calling out the gas on your area. Just online trying to find something safe and discreet to get into. You know what I'm saying? Like what you hear, get at me. Plus, I can host. I got my own, so you like what you hear? When you're trying to have some safe and discreet fun, get with me.
7: Hey boys, my name is Jesse, and I'm looking for a very young guy with virgin for play with my cock. I want to fuck young boy, very, very young guy. Please.
8: 50-year-old Latino, Central New York. Young, versatile, sex, versatile, big black man. Give me a call if you can.
9: Hey, my name is Jonathan. I'm age 25, got brown hair, blue eyes. I'm on the chat line looking for the guys that are hot and horny and that love making other guys suck their cocks and that loves threesomes and gangbangs. If that's you, press that one to connect with me.
1: Yeah, bottom hair. Just kick back. Looking for that rock hard cock full of cum. So, bring me that cock.
10: Louisville, Kentucky, 6'4", 200 pounds, attractive, muscular, white male.
11: Yes, I am definitely getting my dick sucked real, real bad. Very, very horny, so if that's you transgender out there, transgender only, looking for a big ass with big titties, call it back at your boy.
12: Hey guys, 50-year-old Miguel here, laying in bed, very horny. Never been with a guy. I want to try it so bad. I've only got a 15-minute trial, so let's talk.
13: Hi, this is Patrick. 27, blonde, blue-eyed, 5'10", 200 pounds, English background, smooth, hard-ripped body, 8 uncut, thick, looking for guys my age or younger who love to suck dick and get into water sports, CBT. Hit me up if you're looking to suck a big dick, and bonus points if you can take it all. I'm safe, sane, and discreet, and you won't be disappointed. Yep, if you're looking to suck a

0: So that is the close of tonight's Saturday Night Sound Bath. I'm Lena. Thank you again so very much.
1: 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Music or noise? Music or noise? Music or noise? Music or noise? Music or noise? Music or noise? Music or noise? Music or noise? Music or noise? 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Music music or noise? 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

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But thou, O Lord, shalt laugh at them. Thou shalt bring them down into the pit of destruction. 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

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And we're getting a little bit back on schedule now. We're going to have start time in just a second. So be sure to come over and have some things at the base now. Buy some underwear. Get your body painted by Elaine. 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

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And I'm... 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

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And I was not being noticed. So we went downstairs. 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And I took the donation to the Golden Oldies, which is really a Dana Lane to put it. It's beautiful. So I was called Village Oldies. Called Village Oldies. And then I still get mail from Village Oldies. It's amazing. It was like almost 25 years later, right? And what I did was I said, well, I'll speak to Robert. Well, we could probably go.

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0: and gentlemen,
1: this is a test.
2: Oh, shit!
1: Okay, let's begin.
3: Compound. A substance composed of two or more elements chemically combined in definite proportions by weight. Mixture. Two or more substances that are not chemically united, such as air. Solution. A uniform mixture of varying proportions of a solvent and a soluble.

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Hi, this is Alana from Sawkill. I'm the host of There There on WGXC Acra, Hudson, and Catskill. 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

Nothing but words are nearly set. Nothing but words, nearly set.

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So that is the close of tonight's Saturday Night Soundbath. I'm Lee.

0: 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You're fine.
1: You're right.
0: Yeah, you're still.

thank you. And please don't rewind. Just get started.

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At the final turn, it will be 13 hours 15, Greenwich Mean Time.

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0: Dr. Bender, what is the purpose of your visit?
1: Well, I've been asked by the Secretary of State to come here.
0: Have you come here to ask the Secretary of State a firm date for the Yasmin's independence?
1: I won't tell you that.
0: When do you hope to get independence?
1: I won't tell you that.
0: Dr. Bender, when you get independence, are you as determined as ever to break away from the Central African Federation?
1: Need you ask me that question at this stage?
0: Well, this stage is as good as any other stage. Why do you ask me why I shouldn't ask you this question at this stage?
1: Haven't I said that enough for any effort? I mean just that.
2: Numbers of my friends have been calling me, inquiring about reports they have heard concerning me that are not
3: American of the short labor
4: I'm going to go to the hospital.

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1: In view of reports that North American aircraft are violating the airspace of Brazil, and that in the region of the Amazon, radar stations are being built, Deputy to the Federal Senate, Braga, has petitioned the government to state whether it is aware of these activities. In spite of the world scandal created by the fiasco of the open intervention of the United States against Cuba, there is material evidence that the United States is preparing for a repetition of this attack, again under the leadership of CIA. It has become known that President Kennedy gave instructions to the Central Intelligence Agency to increase the recruiting of new mercenaries for a second invasion, which will be combined with acts of sabotage. A Cuban radio announces that an American aircraft carrier invaded Cuban territorial waters today and fell the beach at Ibanez near Santiago. Five jet planes rose from the aircraft carrier and made menacing flights over Ibanez. The radio announcement called this provocation another aggressive act against Cuba by American imperialism.
2: In our country, everyone's opinion is respected, provided it proceeds from an objective analysis of reality.
1: Let us turn to the communist food bank. The target they are working towards, combating communism, is a society of eternal peace between nations, freedom for all nations, universal well-being and prosperity for the people of the earth. What could be more patriotic than fighting for the happiness of one's people? That is a fair appraisal, with which it is impossible not to agree.
3: It's a well-known fact that the Soviet Union does not impose its way of life and its ideology on anyone. Revolutions are not exported. That's our firm belief.
1: Tomorrow is the 185th anniversary of America's independence. On July 4th, 1776, the American Congress passed the Declaration of Independence, a document which proclaimed the sovereignty of the state. A declaration written by Thomas Jefferson and Benjamin Franklin inspired the American patriots who took up arms to defend the liberty and happiness of their country. What would Thomas Jefferson say if he could enter modern America today? He vowed that his native land would be an enemy of war. However, today he would hear certain American politicians speak of the necessity of war. In the lobbies of Congress, he would be able to talk with a swarm of politicians preaching a strong-armed policy and hatred between the people. We shall now delve into history and recall the capture of Mexican land, the Philippines, or the invasion of the Isthmus of Panama. Let's take a look at things in a recent year. The people of Vietnam are fighting against the French colonizers. America fully supported the colonizers, supplying them with weapons and money. The people of Laos are defending their independence from the colonizers. Who is fighting against the Laotian people? Are the profits of America armed with American weapons and subsidized by Washington? What about the Congo? Kassavetu and Mobutu, the miserable lackeys, drawing money from the Central Intelligence Agency, murdered Patrice Lumumba, the leader of the Congolese people, dispersed Sarno, and are now tearing the Congo into bits. What would Jefferson say about America's policy in relation to Cuba? When Batista, the bloody dictator, was thrown out by the people, Washington began an all-out war against Cuba, which is continuing to this very day. Was such a policy set down in the Declaration of Independence?
4: The Soviet Union is already producing more coal, iron, manganese, chromium ore, nickel, peat, locomotives, freight cars, grain combines, lumber material, metal cutting lathes, woolen fabrics, sugar, animal fat, milk, and other products than the United States. When you remember that Soviet industry is now developing four times faster than American industry, and that the rate of population increase in the two countries is the same, it will be seen that by 1970, the USSR will not only be well ahead of the United States in volume of industrial output, but will also surpass your country in per capita production.

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1: According to the materialistic world outlook, all phenomena in the universe and on Earth have a natural character and are a result of the laws of development of nature. That is why we have no place for the supernatural. We regard everything from the primitive cell to man as a form of existence of matter. And we believe that matter is in a constant state of change and development. But we are tolerant towards people who are religious, and we follow Lenin's teachings that one must be very careful in fighting religion, that much harm can be done by those who hurt the religious feelings of others. And Lenin said that you must fight religion by means of education in an understandable and convincing way.
2: Beginning with ancient Egyptian shrines where a complex mechanism run by a system of water waves seems miraculous to the people of those times, down to ancient Greek oracles who made use of special air tubes, and including all the Catholic miracles, say, virgins who shed tears were piped up into their eyes through specially arranged tubes, all these supernatural things were frauds. Now, I personally have not heard of these shrines that light up at night, but I can say this. The church has always produced miracles when its position was critical. Today, the church is steadily losing ground.
1: In our country, where the people have every opportunity to receive an education, and where people are brought up on a materialist philosophy, and this is especially noticeable.
2: Therefore, it's quite natural that it tried, by hook or by crook, to keep its Jewish followers.
1: Since you mentioned religion, Vladimir, I think it would be a place to say that people in the Soviet Union are absolutely free to worship if they want to, and they are not hindered in any way whatsoever.

The manual telling the shipper 20 constitutes an important achievement in America's Mercury program of mission flight space. On behalf of Soviet experts, I want to congratulate our American colleagues on their great success in implementing this experiment. It's quite an achievement of the present state of American Mercury. Mr. Soviet and the American yielded valuable information about the effect of weightlessness on the human being. Alan Shepard was in a state of weightlessness for 5 minutes, while Yuri Gagarin experienced it for over an hour.

0: taken place in Alabama, where segregationists, with the connivance of the state authorities, are making brutal attacks on demonstrators. The scenes of bloodshed in Montgomery are reminiscent of the worst examples of savagery. In Montgomery, on Saturday, crowds of enraged segregationists made a brutal attack on 21 Negroes and white people protesting against the anti-Negro laws. The streets were a scene of bloodshed. According to eyewitnesses, it was a terrible sight. It is also reported that one Negro was left lying in the streets in a pool of blood. The crimes of Bloody Saturday have the blessing of Governor John Patterson of Alabama. He took no steps to prevent the outrage and gave instructions to the police not to intervene. A characteristic feature of Bloody Saturday in Montgomery was that the racists turned on the reporters, particularly press photographers and cinema operators, who tried to take pictures of the scenes of brutality. Norman Ritter, reporter from Life and Time, was among those beaten up. These magazines are always trying to persuade their American and non-American readers how democratic and free everything is in the United States. It's difficult to guess what they will tell their readers now. It will have to be admitted that the members of this Peace Corps have a pretty difficult task. Who is going to believe their propaganda after what has happened in Alabama?
1: While five whites and two Negroes were being arrested in Jackson for riding in the same bus, while fascist thugs were carving a swastika on the living body of a Negro student in Sumter, South Carolina, publicity experts at a convention in Washington were being reproached for their failure to show the world the real America. They were told they've not been able to play up American humanitarianism, integrity, and democracy. They can advertise American cornflakes and automobiles because they really are good. But how can they make the African Negroes sympathize with the unpunished beatings of American Negroes in Mississippi and Louisiana, the use of tear gas against them, the burning of their buses in Alabama, the torture of Herman Harris in South Carolina, and the unjust sentences passed on Negroes in Jackson? Don't you know that freedom is a bad word in the state of Mississippi?
2: The Americans are fond of saying that their democracy is founded on the belief that people themselves are capable of telling good from evil. But the Anti-American Activities Committee has appropriated the right to decide for everyone what is good and what is bad. The bill which it has drawn up is aimed at making Americans read only those newspapers which are approved by Washington and which give a tendentious estimate of events. It remains quite obvious to all that it is a body which lowers the dignity of American citizens and whose function is to control other people's lives.
3: Evidently they forget the times of democracy. We are capable of giving a proper response to any use of force, and we have, when needed, making ourselves. West Berlin has been turned into a center for espionage and provocations against the socialist world. America's refusal to find a reasonable solution to the Berlin question, suggested by the Soviet Union, can lead to an explosion. That would be fatal for the United States, too.

0: Every person, if not deprived of common sense, sees and understands that the signing of a peace treaty is the way to improving relations between states. The granting to West Berlin of the status of a free city would mean that all countries of the world wishing to maintain economic and cultural ties with this city would have the right and possibilities to freely exercise these ties. Of course, agreement would have to be reached with the country across whose territory passed the communication that linked West Berlin with the outside world. If any country violates peace and crosses the borders, ground, air, or water, of another country, it will assume full responsibility for the consequences of aggression and will receive a proper rebuttal. There are some in the West who threaten us, saying that if we sign a peace treaty, it will not be recognized, and that even arms will be brought into play to prevent its implementation. Evidently, they forget that times are different now. We are capable of giving a proper rebuff to any use of force, and we have what is needed to defend ourselves.
1: The struggle for peace means the struggle for the independence of the peoples against colonialism, for the liberation of the peoples from the yoke of imperialism, for the liberation of man. It means the struggle and labor in order to end the exploitation of man by man. The struggle for peace means to assert your independence in the face of colonialism, to assert the right of nations to self-determination, the right of every nation to decide its own fate, to maintain its sovereignty.

0: 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And here now is the latest news.
1: The reactors to an there were lorries running through Prague and distributing arms for the government declared such reports to be untrue. They served up to the end of the

Let us turn to the communist program. The target they are working to, adding communism, is a society of eternal peace between nations, freedom for all nations, universal well-being and prosperity for the people of the earth. What could be more patriotic than fighting for the happiness of one's people? That is a fair appraisal, with which it is impossible not to agree.

time for James. Willis Conover in Washington, D.C. with the voice of America, James. Tonight, Duke Ellington and his orchestra in a middle of some of the pain.

Oh, how many tiny part of all those melodies? So, here's a tune by one of the founders of Soviet singers, Alexander Varlamov.

0: cannot abandon their schemes, and that the people must not lack their vigilance in relation to those who have learned nothing from the lessons of the past war.
1: The principle by reactionary Western propagandists in writing about desertion of countries is charge others with what you yourselves are doing. But fewer people are to be found every day who believe these inventions of the capitalist propaganda machine. People everywhere know that the Soviet Union is a land of peace.
0: The Soviet Union honestly advised by congregations not to experiment with nuclear arms. Though it is an honest proposal, the premier has a sincere desire for mutual understanding.
2: Time and again, the Soviet Union has been convincing truth that it is ready to light not only a small candle, but a big bonfire of friendship and mutual understanding.

0: we're thrilled to welcome 31 Down, longtime Wavefarm collaborators. 31 Down was among the founding roster of transmission artists established in the early 2000s. Members of this list of artists were called upon when then Microradio Collective Free 103.9 was invited to present in cultural institutions both in New York and across the globe. Almost exactly 15 years ago, 31 Down and Tom Rowe, this guy, performed live in the Puffin Room for the CD release of Free 103.9's Radio Action 1 in the first of a series of compilations featuring works with, for, or about radio. Several years later, 31 Down would produce their Canal Street Station project, which was an interactive telephone mystery where participants would make a toll-free call from any public payphone in the Canal Street Station and then find themselves guided on a payphone mystery. Now, everyone, I encourage you to come forward and enjoy. 31 Down presents DriftNet.
1: Hello again, hackers, iPhone trackers, crypto, cyber attackers. This is your favorite neighborhood penetration tester, Mike Sharpie here, broadcasting the latest edition of DriftNet from the front seat of my car, nestled nicely between an AM-PM mini market in a parking lot and a Wendy's in Akron, Ohio. Now, for those of you been following me doing this penetration testing, you'll know that the internet is a wonder of things. You'll know that I'm completely amazed all the time. This afternoon, I received a delivery of all my favorite snacks. I went online and checked the tracker, and they said it would take 2 days. It took 1.5 days. I'm always amazed by this technology. But who knows what to click on and when to click on it? One of the boons of this loss of net neutrality that we've all had and are experiencing is the fact that nobody wants to pay for their home internet anymore. So we go out to places. We go out to fast food restaurants. We go out to libraries. We go out anywhere where we can get some free Wi-Fi and use their connection instead of our own at home. But what if people are watching? What if people are looking at those connections? I tell you this, I've been following some Bitcoin bandits out there for a long time now. I've settled down here in Akron, Ohio, near a AM-PM that has a Bitcoin ATM. They're all over the place, these Bitcoin ATMs. And every Saturday, I've been watching who comes and goes from this Bitcoin ATM. Now, those of you who don't know what Bitcoin is, it's this bundle of blockchain currency where people are doing some nasty deeds on the dark web. Only Jeff Sessions, thank you, Jeff Sessions, he's out there to probe the dark web and find out who's using these cryptocurrencies, these decentralized banking masterminds. I'm going to find these masterminds, and I've tracked one down here to Akron, Ohio. Here we are in the Wendy's across from the Bitcoin ATM. I've set up a wireless access point at that Wendy's because I've noticed a trend. There's this one guy every Saturday. He goes in, uses the Bitcoin ATM, and then he takes his computer over to the Wendy's and logs in to their Wi-Fi. And I don't know what he does, but tonight we're going to find out. What are we looking for? I don't know. We could look around his computer a little bit, maybe find a login to Google, a login to Gmail, a login to Yahoo, maybe his Facebook profile. We'll see how we're feeling. But right now, let me show you a little bit about this tech. I've set up this wireless access point called Free Wendy's Wi-Fi. Now, I just pulled up out front of the Wendy's. I have this really cool router plugged in my computer, and I log in to a router that I call Free Wendy's Wi-Fi. Now, anybody that shows up at the Wendy's, now they can log into this Wi-Fi. For you tech geeks out there, I'm using the Netgear Nighthawk R7000. Now, I bought this Netgear Nighthawk R7000 at the Best Buy over off Eisenhower Boulevard. This Netgear Nighthawk R7000 comes with the firmware out of the factory, but now I can change that firmware and use DDWRT. Now that's an open source Linux firmware on this router. Now I'm using version 24, Service Pack 1. It just came out. Now what I'm doing is I'm creating a web server on this router. Now I'm just using this little Raspberry Pi like everybody has these days. This Raspberry Pi running an Apache 2 web server to run our fake splash page. So you know when you go to a airport and you log in, and when you log into the Wi-Fi, a little page appears and says, hey, you accept our terms and conditions. Now what if I made one of those at Wendy's Free Wi-Fi? You log into the Wi-Fi and voila, you're in my control. I can watch everything that goes on your computer. So in my Netgear Nighthawk R7000, I've loaded this WWDRT firmware. As you can see, for those of you who are live, those of you who are there on the radio, you might not see it, but you can follow along too with your own DDWRT router that you're setting up. Now here I can see, I've called it Wendy's Free Wi-Fi. And now I've also made a services page here and a hotspot. And now the hotspot acts as a splash page. So when that splash page comes up, I'm using NoCat Splash out there for all you tech heads. So I see that my splash page is my IP address of my Raspberry Pi. So if I go in with my phone and look for wireless networks in the area, I can see that there's one here called Wendy's Free Wi-Fi. There it is. And when I log into Wendy's Free Wi-Fi on my phone, a little Wendy's splash page pops up in millennial pink. Now, it automatically says I've agreed to the terms and services, and then when I log into the free Wi-Fi, it takes me to another page saying, congratulations, you're on Wendy's free Wi-Fi. So hopefully that guy comes across the street from the Bitcoin ATM and logs into Wendy's free Wi-Fi. So what I can do here on this router is I can see the clients that are attached to this router. I can see wireless status, and I can see the local network. I'll go down to the local network and look at all these phones that are here. Phones that might be in this space. I see me, there's Mike Sharpie, and a few other people have logged into this Wi-Fi. Now I have to see who is the most mysterious one that might use a Bitcoin ATM. And I see one here that has an asterisk on it. That looks Samsung, also looks a little suspicious. And there's just an iPhone. These are all the participants in my Wi-Fi network. Now, before we get to attacking one of these browsers, I'd just like to take a moment and talk about Blue Apron. I've been using Blue Apron for a while, and I want to say that I never really liked cooking too much. I mean, Cheryl did all the cooking. I didn't really know how. I knew how to eat a can of soup or something. But ever since Cheryl left, I've been going to fast food and places like that. But I really want to use Blue Apron. So I've been driving around Akron, Ohio, kind of looking for some buildings that might have some residents that are buying Blue Apron. Now what I do is I go into the foyer of their building and find their Blue Apron box, take it back to my car, and drive off. Usually I can get two or three boxes in a day of hunting. It doesn't take very much gas to do that. Go back to the Wendy's. Now what I've been doing with Blue Apron, and I love them. God love Blue Apron. They have all the ingredients in there. Now, I don't really go by the directions. I just take all that stuff and kind of dump it in the hot pot that I have in my car, and I just make a stew out of that stuff. The Blue Apron stew, I call it. It's really good. I can't recommend Blue Apron more. I recently saw their stock was up to $10 a stock. It went down to $3 a stock, so I just invested a lot of money in Blue Apron. So I'm really hoping that goes up again so I can eventually apply to live in one of those buildings that people use Blue Apron ads. So anyhow, aside from Blue Apron, and I also want to talk about Best Buy. Best Buy has a great return policy. My Nighthawk R7000, this was on sale at Best Buy down off Eisenhower Boulevard for $179. But guess what? That's going right back in my bank account, because after this, I'm going to drive that right back over there and return it to Best Buy. Great return policy. So let's get to the brass tacks here. Let's get to why we all came. What we're going to do is a bit of cross-site scripting. We're going to use Beef XSS. Now, the Beef Project is a fascinating browser penetration testing tool that you all have. Now, what we're doing is we're here on Kali Linux, which we always are on DriftNet. And I can see in Kali Linux along the sidebar, I have a little cow. It's blue. It's the Beef XS framework. Beef stands for Browser Exploitation Framework. Where they get the extra E, I don't know. But as I start up the Beef project here, it brings up a terminal window. You following along at home on the radio can also bring up the Beef terminal window. So now, I can see here this thing called hook. Now what we want to do is we want to hook somebody's browser. In Beef, we're hooking them. I think they make that all kind of work together, a Beef hook. So this is our JavaScript hook that we're going to do. So basically, what I do is I insert this code here, the script code, into any web page. I put that in a web page, somebody clicks onto that web page, you don't know it's there, next thing you know, you're hooked, and I can get into your computer. So let's see, anybody that logged onto Wendy's free Wi-Fi currently is hooked by the Beef browser. So what I do is I open up Beef, opens up in my web browser, I'm using Firefox here on Kali Linux, and the password is Beef, Beef, as it should be. Now, over here on the side, hook browsers will come in, but this is our basic page in Beef that we can see. Now, what I want to do is I want to find the browsers that are hooked to my Beef control panel, and then we can look for some fun information. So I see one here, 192.168.1.117. That's on our local network. So let me see. I'm going to go back here to our router and see what the Wendy's wireless. So here, that one that I was curious at, bingo, 192.168.1.117. That very well could be my Bitcoin bandit. So let's go back to Beef. Now in Beef, I'm going to click on that page. So this here, this 192.168.1.121, that's our little Raspberry Pi web server over there. It's saying hello. It's hosting this web page that we're all seeing. Then we come down, 192.168.1.117, that's our Bitcoin bandit. And I can see a few details in here of him. I can see that, for instance, he's not running Google Gears. I can't really use his phone. I can go down. I see it's a laptop. I see the operating system is Linux there. So it probably is a little Chromebook or something like that. Now, I'm going to skip over here to this tab called Commands in the center of your window. Now, these are all the commands that I can issue to get access to your phone. Through this, I can get access to your phone, through your web browser, through your computer. I can look at the camera on your computer here. Here's a webcam look, and I can see an image. Can do a few things. Now, we heard recently about the big hack, that big, what was that, banking hack that happened recently where everybody's banking information. So that was through an Adobe Flash page that popped up. Update your Adobe Flash. If you ever see that randomly pop up, what do? Of course you click yes. You should always update your Adobe Flash. So let's see if this guy on 192.168.1.117 will click on an Adobe Flash update. So here, I'm going to go down to the bottom of our module tree and select social engineering. The hit words of 2018, social engineering. And here, I can see some options that fake flash update. There it is. So click on fake flash update, and then on the right, where I can see what my fake flash update says to do. It says it prompts the user to install an update. Now here's where I can install malicious software. If they click update, they download a malicious software, I can use Metasploit or another framework to get in there and exploit their computer a little bit more. But what I want to do, let's just see if they click yes on this Adobe Flash update. So here I'm going to enter the IP address of my attacker machine, which is 192.168.1.100. That's this computer right here. So I will say, let me move this out of the way. Sorry, let's see. 192.168.1.100. Port 3000, that's the port that the beef server on my computer is talking to these hook browsers. And just a sidestep, we're on a local network, the LAN. I could do this with port forwarding through our wonderful router here and make this accessible to anybody on the wide network. So don't feel just because you're connecting on the wireless network endies that you're safe. So now I'm going to click execute there. On that computer, on 192.168.1.17, a flash update has appeared. Now, I didn't issue...
2: That's called a custom payload. I didn't put... My
1: microphone seems like it's coming out of place there. So I didn't put a custom payload there. We could put a Firefox extension to automatically download. I could put a file to automatically download. But we didn't do that. We just wanted to see if they clicked on it. So I'm going to click this command and see, oh yes, here, data result, the user has clicked the file. So the person is not as web savvy as I thought they would be. So to end this here, this evening, let's look for something fun. Let's look for their Facebook login. Let's do one of those, they're searching the network, and all of a sudden it pops up, oops, Facebook needs you to re-log in. We've all seen that before. So that's a really fun one here. So this one, and this is called Pretty Theft. Pretty Theft in the Beef Exploitation Framework. So I click on Petty Theft, and here I can choose on the right panel, for those of you following at home, the dialog type. So I could say, do a Facebook login, do a fake LinkedIn, Windows, a YouTube, a Yammer, an iOS, or a generic. I could make a generic login. So here I'm going to say, let's do Facebook. Now the background, let's make it gray, like they say. Now I'm going to do this, and I'm going to enter once again the IP address of my attacker machine, which is 192.168.1.100. Now, I will click execute. So then, we see if they enter their Facebook credentials. Now this is what I'm interested in. Not that they opened it up, not that they clicked on the Adobe Flash update, but they actually give me their Facebook login. So then I can go log into Facebook with their account and possibly message their friends, update their relationship status, possibly change the password. Then I have access to it, and then I can send a lot of spam out. Here it is. The person did answer. Their login is 619-358-3300, and the password is España2017. That's their Facebook. So those of you listening out there, log into that Facebook right now, change the Facebook status, and update WGXC as their status update. Donate to WGXC. Thanks for listening to DriftNet tonight. And I hope you all continue to join Wendy's free Wi-Fi login.

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1: I cannot keep this secret 3, any longer.
0: 9, 7,
1: not
0: 1,
1: from you.
0: 5.
1: Allow me
0: 3,
1: to confess.
0: 9, 7,
1: I want you,
0: 1,
1: madam,
0: 5.
1: Madly.
0: 3, 9,
1: it's not,
0: 7,
1: of course,
0: 1,
1: what you say.
0: 5.
1: But, oh my, that cocksure
0: 3,
1: precision,
0: 9,
1: that saucy
0: 7,
1: way
0: 1,
1: you lift your
0: 5,
1: voice just then.
0: 3,
1: in my mind's eye, I dress you up in riding attire. Cap, breeches, boots, stiffened crop in hand. 02588. 02588. You'll need no one-time pad to decode my desire. It's set down plainly in the text of flesh and blood. Some say you are fake, an electromagnetic hoax. Ha! I won't give you away. Madam, have no fear. Listen for my knock some shiny night in the season of the year.

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1: From the Wave Farm Radio Art Archive, this is Karen Werner, and I'm excited to share a piece with you by the European radio artist Kate Donovan. Kate Donovan produced Chorus Duet for Radio in 2016. I love how Kate Donovan's radio art decenters us humans. She has an ongoing interest in elements and natural radio. Also noteworthy is her ideal listening situation for this piece. Quote, "It's supposed to be broadcast on micro FM, amplified through multiple radios to an audience sitting on the floor in the near dark. My dream listener actually is listening at home alone in the dark, right before daybreak." End quote. Another of Kate Donovan's recent pieces, Night Call Radio, also has instructions for listening in the dark, and I have found that it's worth following this instruction if you can. Kate Donovan's Chorus Duet for Radio is about 13 minutes long.

This is the sound of a hummingbird. This little hummingbird has recently returned north. She's working on building a nest. It's about the size of a walnut and made of bud scales and is attached to a tree limb with spider silk. It will stretch to contain the growing nestlings. A few weeks ago, she took an immense journey to get here. Some 18 hours straight over the Gulf of Mexico.

In the balmy south, she fattened up, flew close to the water, skimmed the waves and took advantage of favourable winds. She flew alone. And she has always flown alone. And she has always followed the exact same route as her ancestors, without ever being shown. Of course, this could lead us to wonder about hereditary memory and about navigational techniques.

These sounds are known as chorus, or even dawn chorus, as they occur more often, or are easier to capture, in the early morning. Lower morning air temperatures and less active air currents may permit a dawn chorus song to travel further without as much interference.

The earth radiates. On a geological timescale, the Earth's magnetic field is very stable. On a spatial scale, it is also highly predictable. The perfect tool for migration.

Hummingbirds are guided by the sun, the moon, the stars, the sights, the sounds, the scents along their route. But they are also internally aware of the complex pattern of magnetic variation. Hummingbirds have trace amounts of magnetite in their brains, the same material of the ancient lodestones that humans used to guide their journeys. Many migrating birds have a magnetite crystal located in their upper beak for magnetoreception.

Magnetite can be found in large quantities in beach sand. Rivers carry it to the beach from erosion, where it becomes concentrated via wave action and currents.

This is the sound of a piano and cello sonata, recorded onto magnetic tape in the Ludwigshafen Theatre in 1935.

Early audio recordings used thin strips of paper coated with magnetite powder. Here, magnetite preserves a moment of musical vibration.

This is the sound of a bird's dawn chorus. Birds sing out like this in the early hours of the morning to let everyone know that they've made it through the night. Migrating birds call out to let everyone know that they are here to claim or defend territory. Lower morning air temperatures and less active air currents may permit a dawn chorus song to travel further without as much interference.

This is the sound of the Bird's Dawn Chorus and the Earth's Dawn Chorus. Shifting together as the planet turns, they usually sing at the same time. This is the sound of a chorus duet for radio.

0: 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To learn more about Kate Donovan and learn about a lot of other radio artworks, please visit the Wave Farm Radio Art Archive at wavefarm.org. The piece you're about to hear is The Moratorium, created in 2002 by Canadian radio producer Chris Brooks. Chris Brooks is based in Newfoundland and has done a series of memorable radio pieces about the loss of the fishing industry and the impact of this loss on local lives and culture in Newfoundland. The moratorium refers to a 1992 government decision to put a moratorium on fishing. This ended up putting 30,000 people in the fishing industry out of work and was not a successful policy for helping fish repopulate. Chris Brooks created this radio piece in collaboration with a dancer, and you can hear the rhythm and repetition and three-part structure. The moratorium is 14 minutes long.
1: I don't know which way I would begin to describe myself. I like to think that I'm not the average one of the mill. You know? I would be on the other side of the spectrum, for that matter, you know? I guess I got two characteristics. I can speak serious on any serious thing. I like global conflicts and happens like that. But then if I'm in casual talk, even if I'm in a funeral home, I can lighten it up by telling jokes. Just talk around with the bereaved and what have you, and just throwing a few jokes, you know. Looking around me, I can grasp what any given educated man be saying. I can get it and I can analyze it. And it's not very often I'm wrong what he's saying. It boils down to just a lot of rhetoric and rhetoric alone, you know.
2: Our scientists advise that with a moratorium on northern cod for 2 years, the size of the stock should increase significantly, and the spawning stock should no longer be at dangerously low levels.
1: I mean, the whole thing is just astounding, you know. You got to appear good for the media and what have you, and promotion, you know. But something are lacking in skills as to how to talk to people.
2: In short, if there is a two-year moratorium, we should be able to begin safely the fishery for northern cod inshore in 1994 and have made a strong start on rebuilding that stock.
1: For instance, if they're talking to people and they want to get the next sentence, they'll say, even learned that lawyers will say that while he's thinking. But if he repeats his former sentence, he knows what he's going to say, then he can formulate his next thought and come on with it, you know.
2: We should be able to begin safely the fishery for northern cod inshore in 1994.
1: So hence you got no like dead air like you hear on a radio station. Mm-hmm. Because he's not on and am and wait for the next words to say it, you know.
2: That rebuilding is critical for the future of the fishing industry that relies on northern cod, especially the traditional inshore fixed gear fishery. For all of those reasons, and to safeguard the northern cod as a species.
1: that is lacking in a lot of our speakers, you know, like, we got wonderful politicians, you know, if they're talking just on the street to an ordinary guy, but they get up before a rotary, I've been listening to them, you don't come over, they haven't got no rightful presentation, and they just can't get across to the audience.
2: I've decided that effective at midnight tonight,
1: they might be good businessmen in their field.
2: There will be a moratorium on harvesting of northern cod.
1: Yeah, right.
2: Especially the traditional inshore fixed gear fishery.
1: But, see, there you go. As for that part.
2: Until the spring of 1994.
1: For to listen to what's been saying.
2: The spring of 1994.
1: I'm slightly lucky.
3: Codfish.
4: Cod, squid,
3: flounder, grayson, codfish.

We've had the crab and scallop. We've had the turfit. We don't laugh. We've had the crab and scallop. We've had the turfit. We don't laugh. We've had the crab and scallop. We've had the turfit. We don't laugh. The best of the fishing I used to like was the trout. We had the crab and the scallop. We don't laugh. I'm not on the hooks, you know, one after the other, and look down and see it coming up white. That was great. We had the crab and the scallop. We don't laugh. To me, it was nothing like it. There's no life like it to me. I don't care what anybody said. But you had to have in mind for it. We had to turf it. We don't laugh. You know, it's no good you being out there and thinking you want to be somewhere else. Your mind had to be there. We had to crab and scallop. We don't laugh. If you had 12 lines of gear, you had 1,000 hooks a night today. We had to turf it. We don't laugh. You come in, you had 2 lines of that, 100 fathom of that, snarled up. You had to get the hooks off of that, put them back on, and bait that up and be ready for the morning. You had the crab and scallop. We don't laugh. We used to get up 3, and we haven't been there till 1 in the morning. Go home and gone again 3. That depends on the hickles and snarls and what time you get, you know, in the evening and everything, you know. You had to turf it. We don't laugh. That didn't bother us, did it? That was life. We had the crab and scallop. We don't laugh. Couldn't be no better life, right? I don't care what anybody says. We had the turf, we don't laugh. To me, it was the only life I loved, anyway. We had the crab and scallop. Turf, we don't laugh. I put my head in salt.

0: There seemed to be a lot of fish then. There was, I mean, compared to now.
1: That wharf down there in that building, that was the very small little community it is, but that was the centre of it, right?
0: There was, I mean, compared to now.
2: Just the same as, you know, a painting or the night sky or something, it'd be beautiful to a visual artist. These fish lying in the boat were beautiful to him.
0: There seemed to be a lot of fish then.
1: Oh, that's just gone. I mean, it's a big change. Big change.
3: His father was a fisherman, his father before him.
0: You know, you get fishing 3 and 4 feet long sometimes in your trap, right?
2: Beautiful to him.
0: Compared to now.
1: Big change.
3: Fishing's not a job. I know lots of people have said that. It's not a job. It's a style of life.
0: But for me to go anywhere else and get a job. Oh, God, as soon as the sun is shining, you want to be out and your mind will be on the water and, you know, what you would be doing. Not what you're doing, but what you would be doing.
4: But for me to go anywhere else.
0: Your mind will be on the water.
2: Just the same as, you know, a painting.
0: As soon as the sun is shining, you want to be out.
2: He loved catching the fish. They were beautiful to him.
0: All he wants is a couple hours of that fog to lift. Right? You're gone. You're gone. You're going to get blown in your face and, you know, the sprays are coming back at you.
2: Just the same as, you know, a painting.
0: But for me to go anywhere else and get a job.
1: I mean, it's a big change.
0: Yeah. Oh, God.
1: Big change.

0: Crenshaw in 1994. Especially the traditional inshore fishery. That rebuilding is critical for the future of the fishing industry that relies on northern cod.
1: Even if I'm in a funeral home.
0: For all of those reasons,
1: just talk around with the bereave and what have you.
0: And to safeguard the northern cod as a species, I've decided that effective at midnight tonight, there will be a moratorium on harvesting of northern cod.
1: Just throwing a few jokes, you know, there.
2: In a mess, that's the mud I have at the bottom now.
0: Until the spring of 1994.
1: Jokes, you know.

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1: That was The Moratorium, produced in 2002 by the Newfoundland radio producer Chris Brooks. Chris Brooks has many other radio pieces worth checking out. 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
2: This is Iru Ekpenobi for the Wave Farm Radio Art Archive. In her guidebook, Undrowned, Black Feminist Lessons from Marine Mammals, queer, black, feminist love evangelist, and self-described marine mammal apprentice, Alexis Pauline Gumbs asks, how can we listen across species, across extinction, across harm? How does echolocation, the practice many marine mammals use to navigate the world through bouncing sounds, change our understandings of vision and visionary action? Is social media already a technology of bounce, of throwing something out there and seeing what comes back? Awu Radio is a feminist radio station based in Senegal. The piece of theirs that I'm introducing, Transtemporal Echoes, is a technology of bounce, in the words of Alexis Pauline Gumbs. It is an ensemble of voices, a deep, dear dialogue between women and whales echoing each other, telling stories of the deep, deep tones, deep time, deep entanglements, and deep transgenerational transmission. This piece is a soundscape built upon an oceanscape, with seawater, bubbles, and underwater frequencies woven throughout the piece. This is Transtemporal Echoes.

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0: woman, mother, grandmother, aunt, sister. 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
1: The flash of time, ancestral time, deep time. 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In darkness, in darkness, in darkness. Surrounded by water, the world, a series of echoes. Water overflows with memory. Who is remembered is continually being transformed, collapsing the past, present, and future of linear time. Resident time reminds us that the traces of the dead remains here and now, in the ocean, in the whales, in our bodies. 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Tears in time, tears in time, tear time apart.
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This is Jose Alejandro Rivera for the Wavefarm Radio Art Archive. Patrick McGinley, also known as Murmur, is an American-born sound, performance, and radio artist who has been based in Europe since 1996. Since then, he has been building a collection of found sounds and found objects that has become the basis of all his work. In addition to Framework, a weekly field recording-themed radio show that is broadcast all over the world, his solo work explores perception via attentive listening, working equally with spaces, objects, resonances, and people in composition, performance, collective action, and experience. Framework, a weekly show that is, quote, consecrated to field recording and its use in composition, is presented by McGinley. Founded in 2002, the show now airs on 12 radio stations around the world, including Wavefarm's WGXC 90.7 FM. Episode number 746, one of Framework's regular editions, originally aired on February 28, 2021. It displays the characteristic qualities that are typical of Framework broadcasts: an introduction from a member of its community, various environmental compositions from numerous artists, and McGinley's delicate mixing that results in seamless overlaps of these works. While listening, it is often difficult to distinguish where one piece ends and another begins. Presented in this way, the individual works together weave a net of the audible world at large, one that consists of Patrick's agency as a radio artist, creative sound work from people all over the world, and the particular environments and moments that are captured. Occasionally, Patrick interjects and shares information about the artists and pieces that are presented. Timestamps are also provided in the show notes that allow listeners to learn more about a specific work or a particular artist. Given the multiple layers of de- and recontextualization that exist with playback from any sound recorded from the environment, the episode simultaneously explores the capacity of radio to create, blur, situate, and reframe notions of place and space over the airwaves.

Welcome to Framework. Framework is a show consecrated to field recording and its use in composition. Field recording, phonography, the art of sound hunting. Open your ears and listen.

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My name is Patrick. Welcome to the program. This is Framework edition number 746. Our latest regular edition. We are listening to sounds by Maria Ahti from her release from last year, The Current Inside, released on LP and download on Hallow Ground. Also, a recent release by the collaboration between Ernst Carroll and Kyle Brookman, EKG they are known as. They have self-released the download album 200 Years of Electricals. A new work by Jen Cutler, released as a CD and download on the Cacophonous Revival Recordings label. This work is called Sonified Physiological Indicators of Empathy. Also on the same label, a work by Samuel Goff from last year. This is his piece, Transmissions. After a small break in our last edition, we also return to our Apéry Sound Maps segment of the program, where we feature listener-chosen favorites, recent uploads to the Apéry Maps. This week we have contributions by Caroline Klaus, Jesse Kaminsky, Katrina Fairley, Martin P. Eccles, and one anonymous upload. And all this began with a Framework introduction recorded in the United Kingdom by Joseph Young. Of course, if you'd like to check out any of these recordings on their own, not mixed together as we are wont to do here on Framework, you can have a look in the playlist. There are direct links to all of the releases on Bandcamp. I believe they're all on Bandcamp this week. Apart from those Apéry Sound Maps recordings, and there will be direct links to those on the Apéry Sound Maps as well in the playlist. 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

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Once again, we are listening to sounds in this edition by Maria Ahti, EKG, Jen Cutler, Samuel Goff. Sounds from the Apri sound maps by Caroline Klaus, Jesse Kaminsky, Katrina Fairley, Martin P. Eccles, and one anonymous contributor. And a Framework introduction recorded for us by Joseph Young. Framework is a program for field recording and field recording related works. We throw our net very wide. The work this week we're listening to by Jen Cutler, Sonified Physiological Indicators of Empathy, is one of those works that uses found information to synthesize sound. So she took physiological data from observers of worrying sonic material to measure empathetic response, and then translated that data into sound through sound synthesis. So are these field recordings? You be the judge, we thought. It was an interesting enough question to warrant the inclusion. If you'd like to contribute some material to the program, we are always interested in receiving submissions. Whether your work has been released or not, whether it is pure field recording or manipulated or music that uses field recording just as one element or synthesized sound, as we're hearing in this week's show. If you consider your work field recording related, we want to hear it. So get in touch with us, info@frameworkradio.net. Tell us what you've been doing. Let us have a listen. And maybe we can fit it into a program. 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

Yeah.

0: 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Now coming to the end of this regular edition. 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
1: 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Framework Edition number 746 was mixed and produced by Patrick McGinley. This is Jose Alejandro Rivera for the Wave Farm Radio Art Archive.
2: This is Wave Farm radio artist Karen Werner, and I'm excited to share two pieces by Swedish radio artist and composer Hanna Hartman. Hanna Hartman's work is both abstract and very engaging, and she has received a lot of international recognition and prizes for her work. Here is a description from her website about her approach. Having developed her very own language, Hanna Hartman creates compositions that are exclusively made up from authentic sounds, which she has recorded around the world. Sounds are taken out of their original context and thus perceived in their purity. Hanna Hartman seeks to reveal hidden correspondences between the most diverse auditive impressions, and in new constellations, she creates extraordinary worlds of sound. The two pieces by Hanna Hartman that we will hear are from an online platform out of Belgium called Silence Radio. The first piece is called O Sweet Potato from 2012. The second piece is called Solo for Abandoned House from 2011. Each piece is about 4 minutes long.

Let's go.

0: You just heard two pieces by Swedish radio artist and composer Hanna Hartman. To learn more about Hanna Hartman and many other wonderful radio artists, please visit the Wavefarm Radio Art Archive at wavefarm.org. This is Karen Werner, and I'm excited to share a piece with you from the Wavefarm Radio Art Archive. Ligature by American radio artist Joan Schumann, produced in 2009. Listening to a number of Joan Schumann's pieces, I'm struck by the sensuality and dreamy surrealism of her work. She combines documentary poetics with a radio drama and radio poem. Ligature is loosely based on the lives of Daisy and Violet Hilton, conjoined twins born in the UK in 1911. They were part of the European circus and sideshow circuit in the 1920s and 30s. Joan Schumann writes, quote, "They're retired now. They whisper themselves to sleep while conjuring what death will feel like when it comes to them both. Their single knotted torso extends beyond immediate relationship out to the world." Quote. Ligature is part of a pair of pieces called Catalogue of Mourning, as in grief, and is 19 minutes long.
1: Are you awake, beloved sister?
2: Wild.
1: Daisy.
2: Are you awake?
1: Look at it. It wraps us like a rope away.
2: A satin soft bell.
1: Not a taffeta sash merely swirling around us with faint aromas wafting off our just washed skins.
2: Don't wake them.
1: If you try to pull on it, it's taut. Yet yielding, everybody wants to see how much they can stretch it. But we've been practicing stretching with our breath, not against it, not restrained by it, dear sister. If we oil and massage this bridge of tissue, it's beginning to become supple. It's a mere sheath surrounding capillaries, that's all it is. Networks connecting the whooshing blood, our shared blood. This single knotted torso is all we know. It's all I know. Saying we is like uttering I. It's foolish to try to distinguish or parse the two.

0: So why do I whisper when you and I are intertwined?
1: Daisy.
0: Daisy. I can hear your softer inhalations. 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I can almost feel your eyes fluttering.

0: Why do I fear impending end, dear sister? 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Most people don't have this kind of bond.
1: Daisy.
0: I guess they say we're too close.
1: Are you awake?
0: But to have such an other is to know in a more intense way. Yes, already injured. Always insistent. More unforgettable. One of us will inevitably witness the other's death. We'll feel the blood, even. We'll see the ashen, ghostly skin replace the familiar pink hue. That pink hue I see every day. It's like looking into a mirror. Oh, dear sister, I didn't mean to wake you. You're awake.
1: Daisy.
0: I always relish your whispers in my ear, your warm lips, your soft breath signaling. Signaling I'll never be alone. Here, let's sit up.
1: I'm awake.

the sounds the birds make, their little wings flapping in an uproar out of the lagoon, dunking their pointy heads feverishly in the water. Sometimes their manic bathing seems all in unison. Yes, and sometimes it's this quiet cacophony. I adore their bellies, with their thin white feathers stretched to cover such plump roundness as they skittle along the surf's edge, barely touching the ground. Was that a snowy plover we saw yesterday? Maybe it was a killdeer.

0: ever asked you this, dear Daisy? Do you begrudge Mama? I wish she would be the midwife not to utter a word. Not to loosen a gasp after the last of our legs were delivered. They say they tried untangling our arms, but we just held on. They cupped our soft skulls. Those fontanelles might break. They were so worried. The inevitable comparison to eggs in a basket. I don't begrudge her. I don't begrudge her that she relinquished her hold on us. I think Mama was brave. She secretly gave us each a breast to nourish when they told her not to. They told her that we should not be fed. It was she who nearly died. And she gave us life. She had no choice. Whose brazen but broken sea connected us eternally? She would never say. It was she who was ravaged by God's anger. Mama's the one that bore the weight of the devil's influence. She had no choice but to deliver us into the hands of that tyrant. That evil woman. That evil woman who held us so long.
1: For cutting the cords.
0: I'm so glad we're free.
1: But not the one that bound us, even though the doctors tried.
0: Tried to convince her to cut us.
1: Daisy.
0: No, this single knotted torso of ours, dear sister.

0: was just remembering Coney Island. All those swooning fans. I was just thinking about all those special dresses they made for us. Those flashing bulbs. They accentuated our sash. They put satin over us and pearls and lace. You even adorned it with trinkets and charms, remember that? That was lovely when you did that.
1: For some days.
0: They were beautiful. All those eyes ogling us, those grubby hands wanting to grab our bond.
1: And wanting you were to be beautiful.
0: You still are beautiful.
1: Sash of skin.
0: But when we were on tour,
1: we were adept circus freaks.
0: Our talents sparkled.
1: Quite adept.
0: It was great dancing with you, but I suppose no beau could ever really be expected to cut in to whisk one of us away and twirl around on the dance floor.
1: Daisy.
0: But I'm so glad for a quiet life now. Now we just wait for the inevitable.
1: Violet. Daisy.
0: Violet.

can anyone dispassionately walk by those beautiful carcasses, whispering the edge of the sea, the amazing color by the throat, white tips on the secondaries. How can anyone walk by and not wonder how they got there? These gorgeous creatures were dragged by vultures. It's only natural to be left entangled in the eel grass, hidden in the driftwood. They might lie there motionless for months and months and months. What good does it do knowing that they're there? Or wondering how they died? But Violet, the scientists have to know. They collect all the data. Daisy, does knowing how their lives ended change anything? Everything dies. There's even a beauty in death. You said so yourself. But Violet, we might be destroying their precious sea. Soon the water will be too warm for them to even feed their babies. Oh, Daisy. What good does it do us knowing that they're there? We're wondering how they died.

0: What do you think the law of friendship is when you have a bond such as ours? And what do you think the law of mourning is?
1: Well, Daisy, one must always go before the other. We know that. One must always die first. And in our case, it's going to be right in front of the other's eyes. We've known this from the beginning. Most people, even if they die together, their link will have been sutured from the beginning by the possibility that one would see the other die. So surviving would be left to bury, to commemorate, to mourn, but we're not going to have that.
0: No.
1: Dear sister, I'm glad for it.
0: Dear sister, I'm glad.
1: This posthumous infidelity that exists from the beginning of friendship, from the beginning, from our beginning. Are you prepared to watch me die? Maybe minutes or succumbing hours later? I would become this dying flesh still attached to you.
0: Daisy, you are just flesh next to mine, dear sister. We are one.
1: How many times do I have to tell you this? You're being unfair. As we came into the world together, so we'll leave it together. Remember all the others.
0: I do. I think of them often, Violet.
1: Are they really like us?
0: Some of them.
1: Some of them lived much less time.
0: Yes, but the Bidden twins, remember? After Eliza died, they say Mary refused the doctor's attempts at slicing her.
1: Slicing that lost twin. Not even for an hour. And Mary, she was dead. She was dead within the hour. I think of that often. That's our fate.
0: They honor us in the same way they honored those righteous women.
1: It would be wonderful if they did.
0: They could make biscuits with our pictures, with our image emblazoned on it, and dole them out to the poor on Easter Sunday. That would be fitting.

0: I so often hear people say what the dead would have wanted. I think they just don't understand, or they want to believe. It's just absurd. To go on speaking of this all alone after the death of the other. To conjecture. The least conjecture. To risk. The least interpretation. Feels to me like an endless insult. Endless insult or a wound. And maybe the duty towards the dead. Violet, are you saying we shouldn't conjecture what the other would want after she passes? It might just be a few minutes or a few hours. I have always wondered what you would want, but then I always knew I'd fought with you, and quickly. So the absurdity is mostly with the rest of the world, with those who weren't gnarled. It's they who risk. They who conjecture. They who think they'll have this span of time without the other from which to mourn. Yes, all the world's muscles I am. They don't know. They should stop predicting. They should stop predicting and waiting for that long chasm between the one's death and their own. Our photos are ready. Ready for the grave. Specters smiling down at each other. The only thing there'll be an end to is our subtle voicing. Though it's never been both. I won't have to visit you. I'll be lying there right next to you, embraced as we do in sleep each night. A gentle tug of the hips urges Violet to adjust. When do we materialize this enormous morning? Knowing the removal. And her whole being, to me, the silence, the absence. The paths opened up off all the beaten tracks, that deported memory. Morning, every possible morning. You will leave me, inevitably, Daisy. But I will not survive you. I will not survive without this single you. Knotted torso of ours is all we know. It's all I know.
1: Violet.
0: Yes, Daisy. What does it mean that all those puffins and auklets washed up dead on the beach last year? I don't know. I don't know, dear Daisy. Good night.
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2: Outside New York City's downtown performance space, The Kitchen, Odland and Auinger installed a laboratory for transforming the New York City landscape into real-time ambient music. The installation functioned as an instrument, an industrial didgeridoo played by the city's roar. Random city sounds caused an overtone series to resonate sympathetically. The chaos of cars, planes, people, motors, and construction was reduced to the order of the Pythagorean harmonic series. Hidden melodies and harmonics were revealed. And here is Cloud Chambers by sonic alchemists Bruce Odland and Sam Auinger.

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0: 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Conceptual new drama, associational documentary, language explorations, sonic meditations, environmental compositions, musical explorations, and works that pioneer new dimensions in acoustic space. 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A special thanks to both Helen Thorrington and Joanne Green for their generous support and collaboration in this partnership. Up next is Hunger by Marie Irene Fornes. Thank you for listening.

0: I'm sorry he's not here. He said he couldn't come today. That he didn't think he'd be here. That he had things to do.
1: Did you tell him I was coming?
0: Yes.
1: What did you say?
0: I said you wanted to see him.
1: Did you tell him who I was?
0: No.
1: What did you tell him?
0: I told him a woman had been here to see him. And he said he didn't think he'd be able to come. He said there were things he had to do.
1: What?
0: He said he had to look for things.
1: What things?
0: Things he could find. To exchange or to eat. Or things to sell. Or to use for himself.
1: Where does he find these things?
0: In the street, in the rubble. Empty buildings, I guess. I don't know. Maybe he burgles sometimes. Although I doubt that. He doesn't come up with anything too costly. He goes out at night, hunting. Then he spends the day here, sleeping or sitting, resting. Then late at night, he goes out again. It's safer then. No one can see you at night. Not as easily.
1: Stealing.
0: Not stealing. I don't think he steals. He finds things.
1: What can he find?
0: Many things. A piece of ribbon. A button. An old handle. A spool. Nails, if they're not too crooked. Sometimes he sighted something. A good pile. Some place where he thinks there may be some stuff. But he doesn't go to it right away. He waits till dark. It's too dangerous to do it in the daytime. If someone sees him looking and putting something in his pocket, he may be followed or he may be jumped. Hurt badly. Or killed. When you're in the street, you should never put anything in your pocket. If you do, someone may think you're carrying something of value. Why are you looking for him?
1: I was asked to talk to him.
0: To talk to him?
1: It seems he took something with him when he left the compound.
0: Did he?
1: Yes.
0: Was he in the compound?
1: Yes. Wasn't everyone?
0: I never was.
1: Oh?
0: I never was in the compound. I was already outside before the compound was formed. Once you're outside, there's never a reason to go in. That is, one has a reason, but they won't let you in. If you're outside the wall, they won't let you in. What did he take?
1: I don't know. There's something he may have taken.
0: Really?
1: He may have.
0: May I ask what?
1: They never said. They said that when I mention it to him, he'd know what it is.
0: If he has it, he'll sell it to you. I'm sure he will if you want to buy it. I hope you do. Maybe he'll get back on his feet again. He's sinking lower and lower.
1: Did you tell him I wanted to see him?
0: Yes, I told him. He said he didn't think he'll be here today.
1: Is Nadine here?
0: Yes.
1: Where is she?
0: She's in one of the rooms. She doesn't go out anymore.
1: How is she?
0: She's old. Her mind isn't the same. She doesn't remember things too well. She doesn't know who she is.
1: Do you?
0: What?
1: Do you remember who you are?
0: Not too well.
1: You didn't remember me, did you? When you saw me?
0: No, I didn't.
1: And now? Do you know who I am?
0: No. Things are very different now. I don't think that much anymore. Not often. A moment ago, I was thinking I used to be skinny. Wasn't I?
1: Yes.
0: Did you know me before?
1: Yes.
0: It's different now. The way a person thinks. The way a person is. I used to be very different.
1: Yes.
0: Who'd believe I'd end up having a good position? I've gone far, and I never thought I would. And yet Ray, who went so far when he was young, is scrambling for a piece of bread. Did you know him then?
1: Yes. Do you help him now?
0: What do you mean?
1: Do you help Ray?
0: Ray?
1: Do you give him food?
0: No.
1: Why not?
0: I don't have that much to give.
1: He's your brother.
0: Yes, I know. He said he was. But I don't remember him. I don't remember him. I remember others. I remember Nadine and Rainbow, although I don't see her often. She's in jail. Did you know that?
1: No.
0: Did you know her?
1: Yes.
0: She's in jail.
1: Why?
0: For stealing. It's harder for some people than it is for others.
1: What is?
0: To settle down. When is Ray going to settle down? It's taken him too long. He's never quiet. He's never quiet at all. He's too restless. Sometimes he doesn't even come to sleep. He stays up all night. And he comes in the morning and he walks up and down. I don't want him here at night because he won't let anyone sleep. In the daytime, people are up. But at night, they sleep.
1: What do you do here, Charlie? What's your work?
0: I look after the place. I see to it that things are in order. There's always a problem or another. There's always someone who wants to get in, maybe. Someone who doesn't belong. I see to it that they don't get in. Sometimes there are fights among the people who live here. Sometimes someone is sick. Often. I give them a note to go to the hospital. They get a bed there, if there's a room, and some food. Sometimes they change the rules. Sometimes they only let in people who are very sick and need attention the most. Other times, they say that the ones who are very sick are going to die in any case, and they don't take them. They only take the ones who have minor disorders, things they can cure. I think things are very difficult.
1: Yes, they are.
0: Yes.
1: Do you receive payment for your work?
0: Why do you want to know?
1: I don't know how things work here.
0: I get paid in goods. Some food. Sometimes. I got this suit.
1: How do the others live?
0: They? We get some food. You talk different. You don't sound like anyone I know. Your voice sounds different. The color of your skin is different. You smell different. You're of a different time. Your hand is like an object of art. Why is your skin so perfect? What's it made of?
1: Charlie.
0: I'd like to know what it feels like to put my body against yours.
1: Please. Please.
0: I knew you'd feel fresh, like water.
1: Please don't.
0: I'm sorry.
1: Look at this. Do you remember this?
0: A picture. They look happy. They look familiar. How happy they look. Would you like to take a nap now? I'm very tired. I'd like to rest.
1: Yes, Charlie. You rest.

0: This is not enough for me. It's not right.
1: What did you want?
0: What did I want? I've told you time and time again.
1: I've forgotten.
0: How could you have forgotten?
1: I have other things on my mind.
0: What things?
1: My thoughts are different from yours.
0: What do you think about?
1: It changes from day to day.
0: Every day?
1: Not every day of the year. But there are a few things that I think about, and I think about them on different days.
0: You don't remember the things I told you I wanted. The things I dream about.
1: I know there were some things, but I don't remember what they were.
0: How could you forget those things I want and dream of?
1: It's been a while since we last talked about them.
0: How long?
1: I don't remember.
0: I thought you loved me. And I thought to love a person is to know what their dreams are, and what are the things they think about. And that thinking about these things makes the person get through each day. And I thought to love a person is to know those things, and to think of those things, and to know when the person is thinking of those things. Look at this. You see this? This stone is you. This one is me. And this one is someone else. You take this. This person comes and puts his piece down. Then you come and you put your piece down. Put it down. Then I come and I put my piece down. In a line. This person is first. You're second. And I'm third. We can go sit in the sun. Or go for a walk. Or do something we have to do. When it's time to come in the shelter, we stand in line. Like this. We know our place because we know what our piece is. You see what I mean? Reba, do you see what I mean? Charlie, look at this. This is what I wanted to show you. This is what I was talking to you about. This is someone who came first. This is Reba. This is me. And this is someone else. Charlie, someone comes first and puts his piece down. Then Reba comes and she puts her piece down. So she's second. Then I come and I put my piece down. Then someone else puts his piece down. It's clear in what order we came in. We don't have to stand in line. Do you see? A person may have to go to the toilet. They can go to the toilet and come back, because their piece is on the floor in place. When your piece is on the floor, it means you're around and you're coming back. This is what I was telling you about. A way to save us from standing in line. You see what I mean?
2: No, Ray.
0: Charlie, it's a way for us not to have to wait in line such a long time.
2: I don't make the rules, Ray.
1: I didn't think it was going to work, Ray. I didn't tell you because I didn't want to say when I wasn't sure. But I didn't think it was going to work. Things like that don't usually work. I don't know why, but they usually don't work. You see, now my arm is broken. I think my arm is broken. Last week I fell and I hit my elbow. Now it hurts. I put it in a sling because it doesn't hurt as much if I keep it like this. If it hangs, it hurts. But I need help because it may be broken. And I wondered, Charlie, if I could get some help.
2: What kind of help?
1: I thought I may get some food because I'm disabled. Or that I may get something to make a cast.
2: With plaster?
1: Or some sticks and gauze to make a splint.
2: Do you want me to put in a requisition?
1: Might as well.
2: Sign here.
0: Are you going to put in a requisition for this, Charlie? For the stones to stand for us so we don't have to stand in line.
2: I don't know, Ray. These forms are different. They're not for rules. The forms for rules are different.
1: I'd prefer it if you didn't put my name on this paper.
2: What do you mean?
1: My name here.
2: I can't do this unless I put your name down.
1: I don't like to have my name on that paper. I don't like anything down on paper. It's better if you don't put anything down on paper. You don't put the truth down on paper. If you see something happen, you say you didn't see it. And if you didn't see it, you say you saw it. Otherwise, they think you're lying. It's better to always say the opposite. It works better. If you lie, you sound better to them. You don't sound so stupid to them. People don't like it when you tell the truth. You can't go inside any place if you tell the truth. They won't let you in through the door. If you tell the truth, you end up arrested.
2: I have to put down the name of the person who's making the requisition. So it's better if you sign.
1: Let me see it. No, Charlie, I don't think so.
2: Didn't you know you had to sign a requisition?
1: I didn't know that.
2: You never requested one?
1: Mm-mm.
2: You did, Reba.
1: When?
2: Now I'm going to have to erase this. Here's that woman, Ray. She's looking for you. Do you know her? Ray's here.
3: Ray?
0: How are you, Birdie?
3: I'm fine.
0: I'm going back soon. I've been getting ready to go to the compound. I've been working on some ideas. I'm going back soon. I'm sure they'll appreciate my going back, because I've had time to work on some ideas that are of value. Useful.
3: I brought you some food.
0: Thank you. This is Reba.
3: Hello, Reba.
1: Pleased to meet you.
3: This is for you. It's still hot.
0: Thank you.
3: Here's some bread.
0: Thank you.
3: I'm going to take this piece to Charlie.
0: Why him?
3: Why not?
0: Why is the bigger piece for him?
3: I didn't realize it was bigger.
0: You're lying.
3: Me? Why would I?
0: How could you not know which piece is bigger?
3: I didn't notice.
0: That's a lie.
3: Why do you say that?
0: The way you say, I'm going to bring him this, or this is for him. The way you say, this is for him, as if you cared for him more than you cared for me. Well, before you used to say how I did this or that better than him. Now you want to bring him the bigger piece. As if you still cared for him. Because he has a better position.
3: Take this one. I'll bring him the smaller piece. I did it without thinking.
0: You didn't do it without thinking, Birdie. You think about everything.
3: That's how you always used to talk.
0: I think about you each day. I think about her each day.
1: That doesn't matter anymore, Ray. You can't think about those things anymore. Once I heard him talking on the telephone, He sounded the way people used to sound. And he talked about different things. Was he talking to you? He asked about everyone. And he said that when he gets a job, he'll ask for a permit to go see them. He has to forget that. We all have to forget where we came from. I can't remember where I came from. I have a hard time remembering that. Sit down, Birdie. Make yourself at home. You're among friends. You're welcome here. It's time to get our rations.
2: Come, Ray. It's time to get our rations.

0: Soon you'll feel just like us, Birdie. It won't take too long. A moment ago you felt you were different. But it won't take too long before you feel just like us. Come, Birdie. Eat something. She fainted. She's not used to this. Next time, would you bring her something she can eat? Something she likes? What would you like? Bring her some bread and coffee. And some juice. And cream. Cheese and crackers instead of bread. And some fruit. I think fruit is good when you feel the way she does. Listless. She feels very weak. Perhaps she should have some red meat. Some roast beef, rare. So it puts some blood into her system. And some milk. She should not have sugar because that is not good for you. But she should have honey, which is good for you. And I think she should have something hot. Instead of coffee, she should have something more nourishing. Pea soup! Or perhaps chicken soup is more digestible. With potatoes. Because the starch of the potato will restore some of her lost strength. And fish. Fish is good for the brain. Because when you faint, the brain feels as if it's disintegrating. Either baked, or a fried patty, or some tuna, or canned sardines. She should have some vegetables. Carrot sticks and raw cauliflower. Or any raw vegetables they may have. Although cooked vegetables are also good, if they are not overcooked. And also, a little red wine. I understand it is good to pick you up. Or sherry. Sherry is better, I think. It is better to pick you up. Would you like a little liqueur?
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1: 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Thank you for listening.
3: She was born on a night when the moon was seen twice before the sun rose. The Khamsin wind blew bright plumaged birds in through the window. Her head was an eclipse, a red sun, a red dome ring, a rose-gold crown, but she entered the world feet first. She laughed and she listened. Because a sprinkling of marble dust made it shine, the smile in her face was inhuman, and she grew up questioning the legend of her own species.

0: It's a black, blacker than black night in the luminiferous ether of the prairie, where the girls are cleaner because of the dust. There's a sickle moon in front of me, just rising again to its sea legs, and over my head are the giants and the dwarves and Hercules counting teeth in the mouth of the dog star, and under my bare feet is the center of the flat, flat earth.
1: Oh, Columbus.
0: Oh, Columbus, I've lost my way, tapping in the black-soaked mazes of the dark with only my thought experiments to guide me. Everything thinks, all of nature and ideas and machines. They speak or they sing, and I listen. I am who I am, and who I am not. I brood myself into thought, I brood thought into warmth, and I am alive in my own mind, experimenting with comets of insight and paradox and mummified logic, and my golden germ brooding until sparks ignite in the supreme solution of thought.
1: Let your body do the walking.
0: Yes, my body has followed me here. It seems to go everywhere I do, but it must be a phantom. My body doesn't remain the same, it doesn't change with time, and it isn't in motion. I think, therefore, I am not a body. I mean, I know I must have a body, but I seem to lack a physical interpretation. I mean, what I mean to say is, I think my body has been desold.
1: Let your body do the walking.
0: I don't want to walk. I walk enough in my thoughts, and sometimes they walk in me. There's one thought, though. It's almost an idea. There's a voice inside of the idea that seems to endure fire. But I can only hear it. I can't see it. I don't know what it is.
2: Humanity, some say, doesn't know what it is. Neither ruler of ice nor fire. An animal with reason who has learned to walk. A god with desire who has learned to walk.
0: I can't, because I don't have one, because I lost it to the great old fathers of science. I let them split my mind from my body. I don't really remember how they made the split or why I let them do it. I could have misunderstood. I must have misunderstood them, or they misunderstood me, or I suppose maybe I could have just misunderstood myself. Amy Glennon is misunderstood.
3: Start the bidding at misunderstood. What do I hear? Garbled up front, perverted at the back wall, distorted the lady in red, unvalued the lady in yellow, unwept in the red, unwept, unwept. Text.
0: Amy Glennon is unwept.
3: Is that how you wanted to read? Elaborate, please. Tears in the aisle, salt water the lady in red, substance the gentleman by the post, matter the lady in red. Further bid, further bid. Text.
0: Amy Glennon is matter.
3: Or should it read? Text.
0: Matter is Amy Glennon.
3: Which one is it? In advance, why will it be is standing at the back? Why will it be in advance? Yes? How could it? The man on the right when does it against the wall. What is there on the left? In advance? What is there? What is there? Any more? All right, first sentence. Text.
0: What is the matter in Amy Glennon?
3: Very good, then. Let's explode the word matter. Matter as in dynamic geometry, the gentleman in front, as in quantum wave, the lady in front, as in external world, the gentleman, internal soul, the lady, gold, the gentleman, silver, the lady, lead, the gentleman, arsenic, the lady, bitterness, the gentleman, matter as in bitterness, yes, down it goes at bitterness. Text.
0: The matter in Amy Glennon is bitterness. She has spent her life staring at other people in their private cages of bone and has therefore neglected her own flesh. Behind Amy Glennon is the sign of the sickle moon. Before her is the ticket window, aglow under mercury vapor street lamps. In one hand, she carries a suitcase. In the other, a small harpoon.

0: I seem to be going somewhere. I've got this harpoon and a suitcase. And let's see, I've got my gyroscope, my idea tubes, my Geiger counter, my pocket gramophone, and my compass.
1: Little superluminal chameleons.
0: And yes, my jar of lizards. I can't forget my jar of lizards, my favorite creatures, because they grow new parts of themselves, and they shed their tails into my legs and their skins into my feet that are walking. I'm moving into the idea through its compacted layers of solid ice beneath its sheer, crushed masses of rock toward its molten interior. This idea never sleeps. It dreams but doesn't sleep, and I can hear it talk. I can't see anything.
2: She was born after the moon had risen twice, and before the sun had risen once. The arch-heretic magician appeared, twirling his subjacent consciousness like a prayer wheeler. Her black star sapphire eyes threw a shadow across her own face, but she entered the world feet first. She listened and she slept. Some say, whatever has been hidden and is then exposed, this is a human act. Some say, to have memories inside of love, but neither before nor after life, is the truly human realm. And some say there is no such thing as humanity, that humanity is something men have stolen from animals and plants and weather, from the universe and the atoms.
0: The universe and atoms? The universe and atoms. The universe and the atoms. Of course, yes, I remember now. I used to live in quantum. I did have a body that was intimately joined to the constancy of the speed of light. And when I was 3 years old, I used to play with atoms and the void.
1: Particles and waves, particles and waves, particles and waves.
0: Yes, and then I experimented with particles and waves. And when I was 6 years old, I dug up some large numbers made of ice. There were just a handful of memories preserved in the ice. Large, cold numbers. Oh, number beauty and rapture. Number calisthenics. The exercise of number beauty had me aligned to the great old fathers of science themselves. I lifted the edges of their cloaks. I turned their pockets out. And there they were, as real as algebra. Stuck on them I was, in a swoon. Schoolgirl crush. They said we never lose our need for more numbers. Numbers are the new articles of faith. They said, let us bless you. Let us delight you with our numbers. Let us turn your body into an equation. So they blinded my thoughts in sheer rapture and stole my body right out of quantum. The things they could do because their times were mechanical. And in the name of progress and number beauty and good stage magic, that's how the great old fathers of science settled the Western world.

0: think the mind is in the feet as often as it's in the head. I entered the world feet first, each foot a fable, each foot winged in curious search for the perfect steps of narrative. I know that every human foot needs a set of steps to walk, but I don't know what size or combination. I don't know what the code is. To me, it's a mystery of dimension.
1: These dimensions are open for bidding. A 2-inch rise and a 15-inch tread to the blonde man. Will you go 3-14, sir? Yes. A 3-inch rise and a 14-inch tread to the dark-haired woman. A 12-inch rise and a 5-inch tread to the blonde man. A 4-inch rise and a 13-inch tread to the dark-haired woman. A 7-inch rise and a 10-inch tread. New bidder there. A 7-inch rise and a 10-inch tread going once, twice. Perfect. At 7:10, text.
0: In a classical pose, Amy Glennon contemplates a black rock staircase with steps perfect for her feet at a 7-inch rise and a 10-inch tread. It spirals up into the night sky and down into the core of the earth. Her bitterness gathers in back of her.
1: Do I hear in front of her? Yes, I do. In front, at the back, behind, right there, and back, and the back, to the side, and the center, and back, and the front, and front, and the back, and front, and front. Down it goes. In front. Text.
0: Her bitterness gathers in front of her. As Amy descends the staircase into it and is swallowed alive in its thick, dark chill, she realizes for the first time that the opposite of bitterness must be water.

Oh, the great old fathers of science and me, we were so in love. We took baths together, we swam in the seas and rivers, we drank water, we froze and heated and vaporized water. Together we were making a story from reanimated morning dew and spring rain. The story was an elixir, a legend, a rhapsody, a song that the great fathers gave me initiation to sing, and we rehearsed the number again and again, cleansing and rinsing its air-colored content. I perfected the melody with such a slow fix of glamour that the story became a string of pearls around my neck and long beaded gloves and clothes of marble dust, and I became the

Science can turn bones to an outcross of powder and flesh into a soul that they peel away. Science can steel withdraw the way bleach takes color. Because the fathers need the heat of passion to split the mind from the body, there's no other way. I call it piracy. They call it the one divided. They call it fission. They call it the passion of their genius. But genius isn't separation. It isn't the one divided. The fathers have misunderstood the whole idea. It's really coagulation, coalescence, the many in one, when sometimes your whole body wanders in a single particle of your mind, and other times your mind moves fast like waves through your body. Genius is forethought. It's the second thought. It's a kind of inspiration. It's an ancient air that everyone has forgotten how to do.

0: species.
1: Now they say the story of the species is, you're born, you discover you appropriate. That nature is dead, the world is a clock, and you can kick the dog like a dog-like demon machine.
0: They're fun, they're history, they're America. Fun, they're history.
1: Fun? No, they're really not. Wait, stop. You've got to stop. They're not. They're a hoax and a rumor. They're gossip, they're figments and fate spinners. No, they're the oracle mongers of our time, who would soon destroy in the name of what they call indivisible liberty.
0: Banner yet wave. Banner yet wave. Banner, banner, banner yet wave.
1: They add the story like debt. So if we listen to them, if we watch them do it, our own time will spin us into theft and betrayal and disintegration. Blisters and heat, vehement fires, garnet fever, infection and putrefaction. A flood of red and yellow flames unleashed from the jaws of some kind of an apocalypse.
2: Very good. Let's mystify the word apocalypse. The four horses of the apocalypse, war, famine, pestilence, death right here. The dragon of the apocalypse with seven heads and ten horns over there. The apocalypse of the beyond, called the fire of Gehenna on the isle. The three angels of the apocalypse right here. Now, can we dissect this phenomenon, the three angels of the apocalypse? Yes, Ophidim, the boy near the post, Seraphim, the girl next to him, Cherubim, the boy near the post. Now, young man, you have Cherubim. Will you apply all three to the phenomenon? Yes, once, twice, three times applied. Text.
1: Suddenly, Amy's in the thick of an insight that comes on her like the Ophidim, Seraphim, and Cherubim of the apocalypse. My whole story is hidden in the bitter matter. The story is a creature coiled around my lungs, who devours itself from the tail upwards until its entire body has been swallowed into its own scaling head.
2: Shall we psychify the creature? Let's throw the tongue in this one. Ouroboros right here, salamander over there, winged dragon against you, madam. Will you go wingless? Wingless dragon for the ladies, celestial pterodactyl on the phone. Womb like giant serpent on the floor, a sea dragon with a human torso and horned head on the phone. A fabulous primordial serpent with a putrefying sea anemone mouth growing on its back, absolutely bid. Any more? Text.
1: A fabulous primordial serpent with a putrefying sea anemone mouth growing on its back awakens as Amy descends the last black

0: at the deepest center of the earth. The serpent rears up from its bed of molten iron and lashes its tail around Amy's bare feet. "Consider this," says the serpent. "Bitterness seldom comes from an unhappy fate. It arises in people who fight themselves."
1: The serpent is quoting from someone. Who do I hear? Do I hear Freud? Yes, Sigmund Freud is standing at the back, Mary Louise von Franz in the front, Annie Easton beside me, Amelia Earhart absentee bid, Henry Miller on the aisle, Andre Breton at the back, Juna Barnes at the side, C.G. Jung in the center, C.G. Jung, has the quote. Now, what is the source of Amy's bitterness? Shame in the center, remorse of the young man here, a cosmic violation at the back, a melancholic nature of the young man here, loneliness at the back, self-knowledge I do see now in the center. Any more self-knowledge? In time. Text.
0: Self-knowledge is a bitter experience in the beginning, continues the serpent, because everything you are, you must make your own. Therefore, stare at yourself as you are staring at me. Practice the divine bitter art. Make the hidden visible, and only then will you understand the whole work. Pressing downwards into the idea, something pulls me like a magnet. I can't see anything but the light of pure darkness, stones of liquid, liquid penetrating liquid. I can't see the shape of the idea all around me, but it feels like a vessel clouded black at the glass. This must be the nucleus. I must be inside the golden germ of my own brooding, where thought is fire alone.
2: She was born on a long night when the stars had gradually overtaken and surpassed the sun. The young Archistrata Gabriel came forward now and held her in his arms. Such was the nimbus of her birth. She entered the world feet first, two rose-cut and pear-shaped gold soles seeded with streaks of pearls. She laughed and she sang, this world is not ours. Some say one is not born human, but becomes so. Some say to become human, one must grow more and more indefinite through time. That humanness occurs only at random, between the possible and the actual, between imagination and experience.
0: Radical moisture in the brain pan. This arcane voice is really alive. Who does it belong to? I mean, is he the youngest place of me, or am I the oldest place of him? I mean, he's the solution of something. Maybe he's a lover of wisdom, and if that's true, then maybe he knows the story of our own time. But he doesn't tell it. He listens to it. He gives it a fragrance of immortality because nature has kept it preserved in him, her liquid and malleable, pre-existent idea.

0: detour. Oops.
1: Of course, it's the legend of the species that humanity too will pass. And he's the sad voice of philosophy, 2,000 years lost, who has his mind in his soul in his heart, and his heart in his mind. He's the idea of what a human is, no one really knows, the idea that inspires you to produce a body now before there's no time left to do it. Salt the tail of the idea with fire, inflame the bitterness of your idea's throat, and taste with the taste bitter things. Brew this substance into heat, not so hot that the story evaporates, but just the temperature of fresh horse dung, and cook it in the golden germ of the idea until it's volatile. Real bitterness finds a spirit through vapor, a heart through anguish, a glowing flesh through the rigor of cold, a mind through finality, and a principle through the bitterest root. Real bitterness is a kind of self-heating that cooks its stained and perfumed rays into an original human form. And just when there are sparks of breath, when there is a subtle quickening, then move into the body. My head a rose-gold crown, my feet seated with streaks of pearls. With you, my idea, I have made this body. You have entered my ear and opened my tomb. And with this body, I have made the hidden visible, which is the practice of the divine bitter art. And that is the whole work as I understand it. You have understood the art perfectly, acknowledges the serpent to Amy. But now you must realize the final mystery, my daughter, and lie down close to my body and rejuvenate me with your new glistening human form. I didn't know you had a body. I thought you were the voice of my idea. I mean, it's... Wait a second. I seem to be falling. I seem to have fallen through. I seem to have run into myself, becoming myself, rejoins Amy, staring in fixed amazement at the writhing creature before her as it tightens its tail around her feet and opens wide both of its putrefacted mouths. With vigor, Amy raises her small harpoon, aims rightly, and shoots the serpent in the heart of its gullet. A spume of fiery, lung-driven radical water spews forth, and a viscous black mass oozes through a fissure in the side of its ancient bulk. And as the serpent corrosively expires, out climbs Amy's bridegroom, the genuine man of philosophy, twirling his subjacent consciousness like a prayer wheel. Still clutching her jar of lizards, Amy turns and runs up the sharp stone stairs, her philosophical bridegroom following quickly in her footsteps. As she reaches the top of the staircase, a perfect circle in the open air, Amy enters the world feet first. Behind her is the sickle moon, seen twice before the rising of the luminiferous morning sun. Above her are bright plumaged birds aloft in the warm wind. As the inheritance of a thousand centuries falls away over her shoulder, Amy slowly turns to philosophy, who comes forward now and holds her in his arms.
2: Now, it seems that her bridegroom is holding some kind of object. What is it? The fiery red sulfur, the lady on my left, the philosopher's stone, this gentleman on my right, the seven-petaled flower, the man there, a vessel of quicksilver right here, a cup of coffee, the woman in the center. A cup of coffee? Is that your bid? All right, a cup of coffee. Just in time. Shall we make it plural? Yes, two cups of coffee. That's wonderful. Now, what sort of cups are they? Canopic jars. Thank you, sir. Styrofoam cups, you, madam. Paper cups, my bidder. Styrofoam, you, madam. Paper, my bidder. Styrofoam, yes, madam. Paper cups, my bidder. Text.
1: Amy's bridegroom is holding two paper cups of coffee, as if they are the ends of a divining rod. They raise their paper cups and drink down the divine bitter water of Amy Glennon's wisdom.
2: Excellent. What am I bid for this magnificent postmodern alchemical opus, the story of Amy Glennon who faces the dark ground of herself and thereby transmutes her bitterness into wisdom, who unites her matter and her mind, and who redeems her human soul from the body of a putrefying serpent, all toward the fruitful marriage of pure science and mythological philosophy? What am I bid for this entire text? Start the bidding at $400,000. 400 is 500, 600, 700 right here. 800,000 over there. 900,000 against you. Will you go 1 million? $1 million in the front row. $2 million over there. 3 million Aristotle at the back. 4 million Roger Bacon to the side. 55 million. The Cartesian fathers. Yes, I'd be delighted to take your bid. 65 million Copernicus. 75 Paracelsus. $100 million Sir Isaac Newton there. 300 million the Swiss alchemist here. 500 the Greek philosophers. 700 the father of relativity. 750 the fathers of chaos. 850 the quantum fathers. $1 billion for the Cartesian fathers. $1 billion is now the bid. 2 billion the quantum fathers. 3 billion the Cartesian fathers. 4 quantum, 5 Cartesian. Any more? Any more? Yes! New bidder there in the center aisle. $5,120,000,004 going once, twice, three times, sold to the young woman holding the jar of lizards.

0: In the light of early morning, I awaken in my berth, and I feel myself electropult in the confidence of creation, and in the wings of my own story, I go running with an apple in each hand.
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1: 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A special thanks to both Helen Thorington and Joanne Green for their generous support and collaboration in this partnership. Up next is City in a Bottle by John Rieger. Thank you for listening.
3: Well, I mean, I don't know. I think that we should...
4: Please stand by to calibrate.
5: To take his place. Earth, ma'am.
4: Please adjust your receiving set to reproduce my voice at normal speaking volume levels.
6: Mm-hmm. That's absolutely right.
4: Operators, this section contains sample peak levels at plus 12 above 250 nanowebers. Please do not alter transmission levels after this point. City in a Bottle.

0: That's right.
1: I wouldn't call it reality.
2: Very interesting.
1: That's right. That's right. One. I guess I'm having a little difficulty getting this clear.
3: It's inevitable.
2: Oh boy.
1: Yes.
2: Okay.
1: The

The city of Kandor was always a place of beauty and happiness, until out of the depthless universe came its strange doom.

0: I dreamed that she was dead.
1: Structure lesson 4.
2: They're the last survivors of Krypton, so.
1: Close the book.
2: They knew it was done. They knew it was done.
1: Exercise 4.
2: There was nothing they could do about it at the time.
3: It's very, frustrating.
1: Listen to the examples.
0: We kept the body.
3: 7 feet tall.
1: Structure lesson 4.
3: 4.5 feet wide.
0: We kept the body and covered it.
1: Close the book.
0: With a thin layer of concrete.
3: This is the way you feel. You're like a caged animal.
0: Concrete.
1: Close the book.
2: He flew up and he shot his shrinking ray at the city.
0: All around.
3: Park Avenue.
0: From spoiling.
3: Madison.
2: Took it into his flying saucer, and that's all there was. That's all there was to it.
3: Skid Row.
1: Structure lesson 4. Close the book.
3: Solitary confinement.
2: Brainiac was sent out as a computer spy to find worlds for the supercomputers to rule.
1: Exercise 4.
2: For scientists.
0: I was very...
1: Listen to the examples.
0: We kept the body.
2: They're always attached to a little gas.
0: A thin layer of concrete.
2: So they always have their atmosphere.
0: From spoiling.
2: If he travels, he just puts a cork in the top.
3: This is the way you feel. You're like a caged animal.

0: is me, the gal in the country, your friend and comrade. It's morning, and I'm making some caffeine. I thought that what I ought to do today, before I do much of anything, is to sit down and tell you how much I like you. I don't know, I just feel full of you, and I'm sick of walking around feeling so much about you, I might as well get it out. Put it on a tape, or in a letter at least. So I'm making a tape. So now, I'll tell you where I am so you can see everything exactly how it is, okay? Okay, you know where I always sit when I sit on my kitchen table? Well, that's where I'm sitting. Oh, maybe I didn't sit there when you came. I'm sitting, well, who cares? Anyway, I'm sitting at my kitchen table. And I've been dreaming about you. And I miss you. I don't know. Lately I've been thinking that people who are a lot of fun just aren't around a lot, are they? Anyway, just a second now. You'll get to hear the sound, Catherine. Listen, I'm trying real hard to get sounds in here.
1: Mm-hmm. What do you think that is?
0: Just a sec. I'm gonna go get that coffee.

0: Nice baby. 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
1: Nice, nice baby.
0: Nice baby. Nice baby.
2: Polytechnical High School. 11:30, 85.
0: Buried River.
3: You know, this sort of mysterious, dark, mossy, wet, mysterious place with dark noises in it. 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
0: Open it. Dreamed that the soil was filled with insects.
1: There are these natural laws that streams and rivers respond to.
0: Swarming with insects. Well, okay, try the window.
1: There are these natural physical forces.
0: Beetles and bugs of all kinds and long kind of worm-like things. And somebody was turning over the soil.
1: Well, of course, water finds its lowest point.
0: This is San Francisco Polytechnic.

0: Will you take me around with you someday, Catherine? Like the ocean and stuff? Someday. On a tape recorder, and someday will you take me into a fast, fast street?
1: Germ, I miss you, love. How's L.A.? Listen, I heard on the news that they, also known as City Council, are going to turn this place into low-cost housing. I'm serious. I love you, and I don't want you sleeping in the park. I'll be back on the hate. Love, Susan of Suburbia. Somebody was turning over the soil.
2: Mysterious, dark, wet place.
1: But you couldn't plant there because tapeworms. There were tapeworms in the soil. And I saw these tapeworms. They seemed to have unfilled capacity, like a stretched out balloon. They hung kind of limp as if they were waiting to be gorged. I don't remember who was turning over the soil, or why.
0: I've been, reading a lot of poetry lately. I think I'm feeling romantic or something. I like poetry a whole lot. And I've been reading a lot of old poetry, like Emily Dickinson and Robert Frost. I think I'm reading it because I'm escaping life. I like it. I don't want to come back. Ron says I better come back, or I don't know, he won't know where to find me. But heck, I don't know.

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0: the people of the city long for a larger life.
1: This fellow wants one of my things, so I'm going to do light for you. And this is a poem for all times. Light upon the waters, light upon the land, rays reflected from canyon walls, caressing the desert sand. Sunlight, bronze, gold, flecking flowers, leaves, and redwood centuries old.
2: 1, 2, 3, okay. Now, first question. I get the feeling you're stalling me. How come?
1: Stalling you?
2: Yeah.
1: What do you want, blood?
3: Keep speaking to him. Move him close to your lips.
1: Stalling him?
3: He will respond with little love pecks.
1: What do you want, my right leg? What do you want? I'm stalling. Moonlight, silver dusted from afar, changing barren homes into Shangri-La. Evening star pulsing like a blue-white heart, drawing loved ones closer, though a continent apart.
4: Describe your first proud accomplishment.
1: The first what?
4: Proud accomplishment.
1: Well, I guess the first time I did a little puppet show, I was proud of it. And it was December 26, 1961, so that's 24 years, Christmas. Spirit light in a little child's eyes.
3: Say one phrase 10 or 15 times.
1: Ages old, yet always young and wise.
3: And be sure he masters one phrase before you go on to the next.
1: Now it's your turn. Explain me what do you mean by I'm stalling. Now you tell me.
2: Okay, I'll tell you. I mean that I think you're reluctant to do this interview. Is that true?
3: Have patience.
1: Why am I reluctant to do the interview?
2: That's what I'd like to know.
3: It's all up to your diligence.
1: I don't know. I didn't think you came for an interview. I thought you came over to rap with me.
2: That's what you're gonna do.
1: Yeah. But you want on a one-way street. You want me to talk, and you all you want to do is get a tape, see? So it actually it isn't a two-way street. It's a one-way street, you see?
4: Mm-hmm. Briefly describe your lifestyle.
1: No, I can't describe my lifestyle. It changes depending on the circumstances I'm in. As I said before, I don't believe anybody can really live in a hospital. Is it we all exist here, of course.
5: Hey, is there anybody in here?
3: Pick out certain times of the day for lessons.
5: I'm a friend.
6: But anyway, you know, it's so queer making these tapes because after about, 5 minutes of talking, you talking, you start feeling really selfish. Like, God, all you're doing is talking about you. But heck, you know, what can I say? That's all I gotta do is talk about me because it's all there is.
5: Hey, is there anybody here that lives here?
3: Don't disturb him while he is eating, drinking, or playing.
5: I'm a friend.
4: Do you spend much time contemplating the future?
1: Well, to be honest with you, I have a little future. I'm at the end of my cycle, and if I live a few more years, that's what I'm trying to save. You want to save something, I too have created things in my lifetime that I want to save and pass along to someone. community, you see. But so far, a lot of people taking interviews, but it adds up, as far as I'm concerned, to nothing.
3: Say one phrase 10 or 15 times.
2: You're right. That's right. I want you to talk to me, and I want to get the tape.
3: And be sure he masters one phrase before you go on to the next.
1: Well, didn't I give you the whole goddamn poem of life?
3: It's all up to your diligence.
1: Well, isn't that something? That's a very, to me, a very vital human poem, you see. But if you want me to sit here for 4 days giving you material, why?
4: What is the most important lesson you've learned to date?
1: I can't tell you. I couldn't. A lot of lessons. The only thing I know is to go on, that's all. Like you're doing now, yeah.
3: It may take 2 to 3 months.
1: Why? No, you tell me why.
3: But after that, progress should be rapid.
2: You want to live forever? This is how.
3: Then go on to another phrase.
1: Sunlight.
3: Repeating it 10 to 15 times.
1: Moonlight.
3: During each lesson.
1: Starlight.
3: Until he says it easily and distinctly.
1: Lovelight. May all the light of all the world make the coming months, the coming years, for you and yours, eternally bright.
3: Here are a few you might like to try.
1: By the way, I have some copies of Light.
3: Good morning.
1: If anybody wants one, if anybody is rich and can put in another dollar.
3: How are you today?
6: Maybe
3: how
6: I should
3: do
6: be
3: you
6: quiet
3: do?
6: And come back later then, huh?
7: Maybe I'll take you out.
3: Beautiful day.
6: We can go outside and you can hear the snow crunching under my feet.
3: How
6: boy, there's
3: do
6: nothing
3: you do?
6: Like being in a new city, a new place, new people.
3: My
6: new
3: name
6: faces.
3: Is Skip.
6: That makes you feel like you don't have the faintest idea what you're doing, doesn't it? That's the way I felt when I moved out here.
3: Skip.
6: So I got me this thing that would center me.
3: B.
6: I got me this view in my head. And every time I get crazy with not understanding where I was,
3: well,
6: I'd see it.
3: Day.
5: Hey, is there anybody here?
8: Structure lesson 4.
6: Well, Catherine. Well, Barb. I guess I'll go have some coffee now, huh? I'll see you guys later. Bye.
8: Close the book.

0: City in a Bottle was conceived and created by John Rieger. It included some artifacts provided by Catherine Stifter and Roxanne Merrifield. Synthesizers programmed and operated by Richard Driscoll and Alex Rudis, courtesy of Audernmart. Portions of this program were first performed live in the studio with Richard Driscoll, Alex Rudis, Catherine Stifter, and Marilyn Pittman. Tommy Roberts is Tommy the Puppet Man. All tape recorders operated by John Rieger.
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1: 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A special thanks to both Helen Thorington and Joanne Green for their generous support and collaboration in this partnership. 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
3: Jaime and Harry are the fruit man and the butcher, respectively. And they have a little store together over there on Pitkin Avenue. I go there to buy things. There's a bakery, too. You can get a little cornbread. I take out the middle slice because it's so good to eat it. And then you stick it together.

0: Jessie Raskin's house always has the smell of chicken soup. Her mother's always boiling it. They had it every Friday. Boiled chicken. Yick. And you know what? When Kennedy was being assassinated on TV, Joycey was over there in the bathtub having her pimples picked. I had ringlets in my hair. My mother used to comb my hair and make these big banana curls. That's what I was doing, waiting for them to dry when Kennedy died. Joycey and her family lived in apartment 3E at 544 Hemlock Street. I moved there when I was 3 years old. 544 Hemlock Street. Four floors and we moved to the top. And there were four kids in my family. We had four rooms. The kitchen had copper and turquoise stenciled walls. And there were two bedrooms. One of them was painted coral and the other lilac. In the living room, there was a window that looked out onto the courtyard, and you would wave across the way to the people that lived on the other side, and we shared a clothesline. And sometimes we'd put on shows in the courtyard. There were no trees or anything, so, like, it was easy. The people in the houses above had a really good view. Johnny Wilson lived there, and he had big muscles on his arms. He was a policeman, and he and his wife Dottie would invite us over at Christmas time. And Dad would dress up as Santa Claus and going around to everyone's apartment telling his version of how Rudolph the Red-Nosed Reindeer got his shiny nose. All different kinds of music coming out of everyone's apartment and seeping into the hallway. George Rifkin used to sit behind his doorway playing his trap set. He had a little goatee and he looked a lot like Mitch Miller. And he had a wife named Ray Rifkin who had peroxided blonde hair. The women would go around to each other's apartment every week playing mahjong games. And Mom wore the best Chinese lounging pajamas. The Dynasties, the Donnellys, the Wilsons, the Rizzos, the Konakis, Claire Freed and Sippy Freed and Rhonda, all mingling in the hallways at 544 Hemlock Street with its tiled floors and the wooden banisters that us kids used to slide down and all the marble, the hallways, just like some kind of city cavern, the way it echoed and everything. What? 544 Hemlock Street. The fire!
1: I can just feel the fire!
0: Maria Finchenko lived by Highland Park with her Russian father, Vasily, and his mother, Nunu, who she shared a room with. Nunu was over 70 years old and didn't speak a word of English. She was always stirring a big pot of borscht on the stove. Their bedroom had little watercolors that Maria had painted, tastefully placed on the walls, and light was always streaming in through the windows. I'd go over there with my long, silky dresses, and Maria would play Russian music on the phonograph, and I'd dance over the ottomans, and she'd sketch. Her mother, who didn't live with them, was Austrian, and she would come to visit Maria on weekends, and they'd take walks in the park and talk about clouds. Imagine talking about clouds with your mother. Her father seemed a bit grumpy. He was always working on the radio and TV sets and other appliances that surrounded his cot in the living room. He didn't like me very much. He thought I was a very bad influence on Maria, that I was trying to de-Russianize her.

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They invited me over for dinner, and I think he kind of forgave me for Maria painting everything in the house red, white, blue, and yellow. I mean, I loved real wood. We only had thin wood panels that my father never even really hung up on the wall properly. Not very attractive. And her grandmother made borscht with real vegetables, not the olive green kind that we used to get in cans. And they played Stravinsky and Rachmaninoff, and they served caviar, and they were a whole lot different than the other Russians I knew who were Jewish. There was so much quiet in the place. And it was so good that I had a little something to show them. I mean, I learned the troika in sixth grade.

0: watch people going into those little confession booths. They look so romantic with all the velvet and wood. Two booths, and Father Spina went to the one on the right, and Father Hart was in the left one. There were no psychiatrists or anything at that time, and I had a lot to confess, but I couldn't go in. I had to just sit there. You know, Frank Doretta was really cute, but he hated Jews, and my father had blonde hair and blue eyes and big muscles. One day I told him he was Irish, and he believed me, too, for a while.
1: Hey, Shell, so your old man's Irish, huh? You want to go to a movie or something?
2: The Jewish people in the projects, they look so tiny there in between all the big buildings. They used to crawl out of there to go to

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0: at 625 Hemlock Street.
1: When we first moved there, the backyard looked like a forest. There were so many trees. But Dad found some marble slabs at a building site where he worked. And so he decided to rip out all the trees, which he thought were weeds anyway, and lay the slabs in. Dad was in the salvage business. They'd buy up soon-to-be-demolished buildings and rip everything out, and he'd bring lots of things home with him. One time he brought home thousands of bricks, and he built a brick wall in the basement and huge brick flower cases that he filled with sand and all the plastic flowers from Aunt Clara's company. Another time he brought home 400 boxes of slightly water-damaged Christmas lights that we never did get around to selling. Mom got a job working as a switchboard operator at the Misty Lingerie Company. She'd come home really tired at night, and she'd lie down in her bed with her card tray over her lap and her big bottle of Pepsi-Cola on the nightstand and her potato chips and cigarettes. She played solitaire and she read Henry Miller novels. I'd serve her lamb chops. She liked them really well done so she could chew around the bone. And we'd talk about what happened to each of us that day. She'd tell me about someone that thought she was really articulate. And she never did finish high school. Neither did Dad. One time, I got to have the basement as my very own apartment. It was some kind of birthday present. I'd invite my friends over for dancing sessions. One day I was lying down in the storage room on a pile of old clothes and old furs and old fabrics, and I found a suitcase. I looked inside and there was a picture of Dad and some red-haired woman who I have never seen before, and a little boy, and a copy of Last Exit to Brooklyn.

Hey, who? You got a lot of guys on the block. You got Vinny Russo and the Crescent Gang. Man, if you're black and you walk down that street, they're gonna fucking kick your ass. They're gonna fucking kill you, man. You're really hip. And they thought I was pretty weird.

Franklin K. Lane High School, surrounded by a cemetery. Half of it is situated in South Ozone Park, Queens, and the other half in East New York, Brooklyn. I'd gone to school in Manhattan for a year, and there were only 500 students in that school, but I decided I wanted to go a little closer to home. When I went to Franklin K. Lane, there were 5,000 kids in the school, and I was separated from the kids that I had known in junior high before. I went into the late shift with a lot of kids that they were bussing in from other parts of Brooklyn. When I first came around, I was wearing my fancy city clothes. My squirrel coat and my little mini dresses and the shoelaces matched the bow on my hat. And I'd wear berets, and the black girls called me Bonnie. And hey, Bonnie, where's Clyde, they'd always say. And it was the time of the Vietnam War, and a lot of teachers taught there so that they didn't have to go. Pretty soon I stopped wearing my Twiggy-like clothing and put on blue jeans. Mr. Tannenbaum, who was an English teacher, used to invite me down to his class to teach protest songs to the other kids. And we were the first school to hold the African flag up in the classroom. I tried to join the Afro-American club, but no, no, no, no, no, you're white, you're white, you're white. One time, thousands of guys from Boys High came down from the elevated trains with bottles in their hands. There was rioting, rioting, rioting. Ira Schwartz wore a black beret and he looked like Che Guevara, except he had blonde, kinky hair. He lived in Cypress Hills Projects. He wore military boots and he turned me on to Marx and Engels. We started going up to SDS meetings at Columbia University. The kids in the high-ceiling department where the meetings took place looked a lot like us, but they were different. Bourgeoisie! Bourgeoisie! Bourgeois! One night, I invited Ira Schwartz home with me. We took the A train to the last stop in Brooklyn. And when he came into my house, he unzipped his pants and pulled out his cock. Not very political. I turned on the light and troops of cockroaches came out of the dining room table. Dad worked in a very dirty place and he brought the cockroaches home with him

0: communist!
1: Dad, the guy that thought Franklin Delano Roosevelt was the best president we ever had.
0: Those people aren't welfare! They should get a job! They should work! I worked my ass off and I still came home and danced with you!
1: Dad, the same guy who built solar systems with me on the bottoms of a lazy Susan turned.
0: Communist! I want respect! I worked and I want respect!
1: We got a bomb!
0: We got a bomb! We got a bomb! Vietnam! Communist! Communist! Those people should get a job! Get a job!
1: The same guy.

Living by the elevated trains. Marcia Calabro's window looked out right onto the tracks. She could practically touch the trains as they went by. Marcia Calabro. The first time I saw her was in the school auditorium at Franklin K. Lane High School. She was standing on a ladder with one thick leg extended really high. She was dancing to Bach. And when Marcia spoke English, she talked like this. But when she spoke French, Spanish, her old mouth, her old body, everything was totally different. Her parents were always screaming, Marcia! They had to speak really loud. They lived by the elevated trains. They owned a building that had 6 apartments in it, but they would always be collecting things, and when one family moved out, they would fill it up with objects so that they couldn't rent it out anymore. Marcia had her own apartment on the 2nd floor. And she'd sit in the window and rub rosemary oil on her hair and wrap a big turban around it, watching the trains go by, listening to the music they made. It was music to her, because she loved to love things. Sitting in the window with a guitar, and she sang like Joan Baez. And she read Rambo, and she read Soul on Ice, and she read Krishnamurti. And she could pick up a rock or anything and find the best light on it. And when she moved out with the Medina brothers, Jose and Eduardo, the basketball stars at Franklin K. Lane High School, her place became filled up with objects, too, so that she couldn't move back in anymore. But then she... But then

something she really could believe in, something of truth that she could believe in. And she taught me a lot. We'd walk under the tracks and talk about being women.

East New York. I don't live there anymore. But I went back recently, and I saw a lot of abandoned buildings. But there were churches with hand-painted signs in almost every other one.

went past the building I lived in until I was 3 years old, and some beautiful little kids were playing out front with sticks. It was all boarded up. And I told the little kids that I used to live there, and they said, "Yeah? Why'd you move out?" I said, "What's going on here now? Why is it all boarded up?" "Well, they was dealing a lot of drugs here, so they closed it up." Down the road, we went to the synagogue where I used to go. It's now a Baptist church. And there was a beautiful pastor woman that was talking about repainting and fixing the chandeliers, keeping it basically the same. They also had a little daycare center in the basement. 544 Hemlock Street. Whole different kind of music playing in the hallways now. Real Spanish music, not the kind we used to listen to on Reader's Digest collection of music from the world. Down the street at 625 Hemlock Street, some kids were sitting on the stoop. I asked this one girl questions about the basement, and she looked at me like I was really weird. She told me she wanted to be an actress. No white people living there anymore. There used to be swamps at the end of East New York, but now there were all these big, high-rise buildings. Went to Franklin K. Lane, too, but now it's a school officially in Queens, and I found out that it was the alma mater of John Gotti. Went to Marcia Calabro's house, and her family's still living there under the elevated trains, but all the families that they'd rented to had moved out. And they'd filled up all the places with their stuff. When I told Mrs. Calabro that I was doing a piece about the neighborhood, and when I started telling her about all the things that I remembered, she said to me, "How do you remember all these things? How do you remember? How do you remember?"

0: That was O Little Town of East New York, written, performed, and produced by Shelley Hirsch, with music by Shelley Hirsch and David Weinstein. 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
2: In the North, it wasn't much different from being down South. The only different word that you could ride and you sit on the bus anywhere and ride. And you could go to a restaurant and sit in any place, and you could go to the movie and sit in any place. But other than that, it wasn't much different from being in the South.

0: black people come to the North because they got better treatments and they could get find a job. But down there, you couldn't find no job.
1: And when I was little, there was an old man, his name was Mudbone, and he dipped snuff, and he'd sit in front of the barbecue pit, and he'd spit. See, that was his job. I'm pretty sure that was his job, because that's all he did. But he'd tell stories, fascinating stories. See? He was fascinating. And I loved him. It made me very happy. Because I'd stay with him and listen to this stuff. See, you're lying some when you listen to old people. They ain't all fools. You don't get to be old being no fools. So...

Jim Crow is where white people do not like black people, and they want to keep them separated. That's what that is. That's what I think it is. It's a little different up here than it is down south. But I tell you this, Philadelphia right on the borderline of the south. And some places up here when I came, you still couldn't go. But now things have changed. You can go anywhere you want to here now.

You know, a nigga called me from Mississippi a couple nights ago. He said, Fox, why don't you come on down here in Mississippi and see what you can do? I said, brother, if the smog lifts, I can see from here what I can do in Mississippi. See, I would go to Mississippi, get my mama out of the hospital. I sent a cab fare, but I'm not going to Mississippi.

0: I remember my mother leaving me there on the farm with my grandparents. And at some point or another, I then joined my mother in Chicago, but I did not originally go with her. And it was years later when I realized that my mother obviously didn't leave the South by herself, that she went with my father, Jonas Jenkins, to Chicago. And at some point in Chicago, they separated, because I never remember staying in Chicago with my mother and father. I remember staying in Chicago with my mother and her baby sister, my Aunt Joyce, and my Aunt Joyce's two children. And we stayed in a big old brownstone on the south side of Chicago. And that's where we moved from to come to Buffalo. And my Aunt Nell's husband, uncle's son, and my Aunt Dorothy's husband, my Uncle Tim, they came to Chicago and got us. One morning I woke up and my mother and my aunt was packing, and they told us, "We're moving to Buffalo." And she says to me, "Well, you remember your uncle's son and your Uncle Tim. Well, they're coming to get us, you know." And the next thing I knew, we were in a car coming to Buffalo. And that's how we got here. And it was in the wintertime, you know. And I remember them speeding down the highway and talking and everything and laughing about Buffalo and comparing Chicago to Buffalo and us pulling into Buffalo on a very cold and snowy day, you know.
1: I was born in Swainsboro, Georgia. Wasn't too much that I did when I was a kid, but as I got older, and I got old enough to go to work, then I had to go to work, which was on the farm. My father died when we all were small kids. My mother had to raise us, and so I had to go to work. By the time I got big enough to do something, I had to go to work. I mean, I went to school between the chances I had to go to school, which I've had a few days to go to school. I went to school, and then when I had to stop and go to work, I had to work. So I didn't have a chance to get to school then. Because a sharecropper of your farming, and you get half of what you make. That's the way that's done. We didn't get no pay. Just about what, didn't get very much. Because there wasn't very much to get. But time, his half, he get half, and the other half go to the big man. So that's the way it was done. See, your parents got what little money it was we got, and they taking that for us to live off of. Buy clothes, shoes, and whatnot. When I first left home, I went to Florida. I didn't come up north. I wasn't in the north. I went to Florida. But then I came to Philadelphia.
2: Mm-hmm. I'm from Valdosta, Georgia, about 12 miles from the line of Florida. And in my boyhood, you couldn't hardly find no work to do. Whenever you work, you didn't get no more than 40 cents a day. And the white people was mean down there. You had to go, whenever you worked for them, they gave you something to eat, you had to be in to the back door. And then outside, I would come north. I did, you know, the people up here was more better than they was down there. And so I said I would come north, and after I come here, I got a job. I didn't come here to stay. I just come here to work about 2 years and go back south and build me home. But after I got here, I said I would stay.
3: This man, I say if he really believed we was really inferior to him, he would integrate his schools tomorrow, and we would flunk out by noon.
4: The South was pretty rough then. And the whites did not like the blacks. So my mother said, well, I done seen enough of this. She was born there too. So she came to Philadelphia and raised me and my brother. So in 1935, my brother died, and we went back south to stay a little while. But we stayed 6 months. And that's where I learned that the white people was I don't know. I guess they're crazy down south. They had all these signs up saying the blacks go here and the blacks go there. They had separation for blacks to go to bathroom. They had separation for blacks to eat. And I went to a restaurant. I guess I was about 17 then. Went to a restaurant to get something to eat. And they told me I couldn't eat it in here. So I said, why? They said, well, we are not allowed to feed you in here and eat in here. I said, well, I'm not allowed to eat in here. I'm not allowed to pay for it. I said, money is green, and that's what you want. You can't eat it in here. I said, well, I don't want it. So they got mad at me and said, where are you from? I said, I'm from here, Greenville, South Carolina. But I was raised up north. I said, well, you can't eat in here. I said, well, I can't spend my money in here either.
5: And coming from south to north, thinking that the black people were going to accept you better, they had come north and got worse than the white people, some of them. You asked them to show you or to do something for you. I can't do it. I mean, you're just on your own. You don't know the way your way around. They don't show you a way around. You have to find your way around the best way that you can. So, in a way, it's like you come north and up against the wall.
6: Oh.

When I first come up here, I stayed with my sisters and sister and brother-in-law. And you couldn't find nowhere to stay. I had to sleep in the room with them for 6 months before you could find anywhere to stay. There's so many people here. I was the second black person moved in this block. I was in 51. Well, my neighbor treated me fine. They treated me fine, but sign was going up every day to sell their home. It was getting out from among the black people. Then a lot of black people moved, coming up to moving in. In fact, all the white people moved out.

0: detrimental to your safety to continue this march, and I'm saying that this is an unlawful assembly. You have to disperse. You are ordered to disperse. Go home or go to your church. This march will not continue. Is that clear to you? I've got nothing further to say to you.
1: I'm going to go to

0: he'd sit out there and tell his story. And he said, when I first came up here from Tupelo, Mississippi, I drove up here in a tractor. That's right, 746 miles on one tank of gas. Said, I had to leave Tupelo because I was working down there. I was in charge of the levee in Lawrence County. So one night the levee bust and they blinked it on me.
1: I came up north from Virginia in 1936. I was staying with, my grandmother raised me. My grandmother died. My mother was up north, so I came up north with my mother. My mother came up north because her husband was up north, and he came up north because him and his uncle made moonshine, and the revenues tore up the place, and my stepfather was running from the law. That's why he came up north. My stepfather and I didn't get along. My mother was doing day's work. Day's work is when you go clean a house for someone. You clean the whole house in one day. My mother had to send clothes down Virginia for my sister. My stepfather didn't like that, so there was always an argument. It upset me so that I told my mother that I wanted to go to work so that I would be sending the clothes to my sister. I really should have been in school, but my mother didn't put me in school when I came to Philadelphia, so it wasn't hard for me to go to work, and I was pretty large for my age. So my mother got me a job. I had to learn how to clean, so the lady I worked for taught me how to clean. My first job, I only made $3 in car fare a week. But you would be surprised what you could do with $3 in those days.

0: Millions of black peoples moved from the South to the North during the early part of the 20th century. Millions of black peoples moved from the South to the North. Millions of black peoples moved from the South to the North. Millions of black peoples.
1: Jim Crow mean that the white people didn't want nothing to do with you. Most of the colored people down there was scared of white people the way they treated them, because they would lynch them, hang them. And so that's one reason the most of the colored people wanted to come north.
2: It was pretty rough in North finding a job. I was young, so my mother, she was doing domestic work. Domestic work is working for white people, cleaning house and washing windows and ironing and looking after their children and all that stuff. So that's what domestic work is, and cooking for them. Most black women did the domestic work for the white people, took care of, practically raised the white people. The black women did. The black women cook, sew, wash, and iron, took care of their babies, took care of the white babies. So my mother got tired of that, so she went to work for a restaurant. And still, it was white people. She went in the restaurant business. With doing work, like waiting on people.
3: Because had he been sincere in racial prejudice and racial segregation, I have no business being this light.
4: There are a few isolated flare-ups between whites and Negroes, but otherwise the demonstration is peaceful. The first day, the marchers tramp a little over 7 miles. Those who have been assigned to complete the 54-mile walk hope to present a petition to Governor George Wallace. The first night is spent in a field near New Sister Springs Baptist Church.
5: I don't want to just go into what I thought, because I understand, but I just don't want to go into that. some things you just don't say, you know. Well, I mean, there's a whole lot of things they want to say, and a whole lot of things have been said. But I can't bring it out like a lot of people, because I'm not too good a spokesman, no way. Well, I mean, there's a whole lot could be said if it would help. You be treated wrong all your days, and when you sometimes you just take it, you ain't never get no further than that.

0: Millions of black peoples moved from the south to the north during the early part of the 20th century. Millions of black peoples moved from the south to the north. Millions of black peoples moved from the south to the north. Millions of black peoples.
1: It was tough trying to learn something hungry, sitting there with a cabbage sandwich wrapped up in some bread wrapper. That's right, a cabbage sandwich. Put it on the radiator and let the grease melt. I've been there, brother. Bread was so juicy.
2: This is a white country. We have to accept it. This is a white country. And we got to live in it. This is why it's important that you have to be more qualified than the white person in order to get in a job. Because, for instance, you have a job and you're qualified to do this job. And a white person is not qualified to do it. But if that white person have a degree, they can get that job and knows nothing about it. So that's why I say, get everything that you can, because make no mistake about it, it is a difference between white and black.
3: Integration was a great thing, the greatest thing ever happened. The white people always had the money and always will have the money. So the colored people just have to take what the white folks give them.
4: In the North, it wasn't much different from being down south. The only different word that you could ride and sit on the bus anywhere and ride. And you could go to a restaurant and sit in any place, and you could go to the movie and sit in any place. But other than that, it wasn't much different from being in the South.

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0: 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A special thanks to both Helen Thorington and Joanne Green for their generous support and collaboration in this partnership. Up next is The Underseen World of Claude Jeuteau, Part 2, A Trick of Perspective, by Sleight of Mind Group. 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
2: This, of course, is utter nonsense, and is no more possible than it would be to reduce the Ten Commandments to a handy five, or the seven deadly sins to a more easy-to-swallow three. The 12 houses of the Zodiac were put there for a very good reason, and it is not up to us to tinker with them.
3: That was a free speech message from the Association of Conservative Astrologers. This is KPHD, Channel 9, in Santa Barbara. Stay tuned for The Underseen World of Claude Jeuteau, which is made possible by a grant from the Noble Oil Corporation.

0: De politie.
1: To a casual observer, the landscape that surrounds these men might appear to be the vast grasslands of the North American prairies. But this appearance is in fact a trick of perspective. For what we are observing is a group of scientists who are making their way towards a rendezvous with Captain Jatteau, cameraman and crew, in the immense beige carpet on the living room floor of Jatteau's Monaco home. This Dacron polyester shag rug has become the site of an extraordinary experiment.
2: For many years, we had considered the idea of shrinking tanks. If our planet was shrinking, surely it was better that we should shrink too, sustaining the eternal harmonies that nourish us. Perhaps, we thought, if we could grow to a smaller size, the world around us would appear, at least for a while, as though it were a bigger place.
1: Taking a clue from an earlier success, Jatteau and his men set to work on board the Fandango to create the shrinking tank, modeled after Jatteau's original invention of the aqualung. By breathing carefully balanced mixtures of oxygen, hydrogen, and nitrodimethylchloroline, Jatteau has been able to repeatedly change his size and return to normal. His first attempt at shrinking produces startling results.
2: In our enthusiasm and excitement, we did not realize that our clothes would not shrink with us.
3: Oui, il faut respirer comme ça, n'est-ce pas? I will breathe like this, yes? Yeah, allez, François, oui, oui. Vas-y, donne-moi la gagne. Oui, c'est bien.

0: Mon Dieu,
1: où est-il?
0: Il a disparu. Oh, c'est incroyable. Oh, qu'est-ce que nous avons fait?
2: Ça, c'est petit.
3: We were overjoyed. A new frontier had been opened unto us. Our sense of triumph was only heightened by the suggestive realization that today, at least, we would have to walk through our newly discovered world as naked as Adam in the primogenial cradle of his seminal garden.
4: By adjusting the mixture of gases, Giotto is able to predetermine and control the size of his shrink. Careful measurements of his tiny body reveal to the crew the necessary size of clothing and equipment that is to be designed for expeditions into the world of the very small. After months of intensive experimentation, Giotto puts his plan into action. The idea is startlingly simple.
3: One day, as we were lying in our bathtub, we noticed a slimy mold growing around its edge. Here, perhaps, was a new horizon, an undiscovered world waiting for us to explore. If we were very small, might it not be possible for us to farm and feed ourselves these strange bacterial molds that grow with such fecundity around our tub?
4: To create the unsanitary conditions necessary for a test of his theory, Giotto orders a halt to all cleaning in his home and moves out of the house. He takes up residence on the Fandango, moored several hundred feet below in the Grand Harbor of Monaco. It is there that he discusses the plan with his crew.
3: We wanted to find out how long a man could live in a shrunken state. We realized that if we could remain very small for long periods of time, then perhaps we could harvest the bounties of nature on a scale never attempted before.
4: Experiments conducted that winter had shown that it was safe to be reduced to a height of 1.7 centimeters and remain at that size for many hours without apparent ill effect. Giotto is now prepared to take a daring leap. Working with a team of international scientists, he cuts a clearing in the shag rug in the living room of his home and establishes there an encampment for six men. Living in miniaturized nylon tents, the six scientists will attempt to survive for 3 months deep in the heart of Giotto's shag. The team is led by British entomologist Andrew Michelson.
5: When Captain Giotto asked me to join the experiment, I thought that it was an extremely interesting idea. But of course, that's because it demands such an entirely new way of looking at the world.
4: Professor Michelson plans to harvest the colonies of dust mites that swarm through the thick pile nylon shag. Robert Glendenning hopes to track the elusive cockroach in an attempt to corral these invertebrates and graze them on the shorter pile of the hallway rug. Two other scientists will harvest the moles and spores that grow abundantly in the abandoned bathroom of the house. Professor Michelson.
5: Well, what we have here is a coop of mites. Now, we've captured about 5 or 6 so far. The one over there, yes, there, that's about as big as they seem to get. It's rather like an 8-legged Cornish game hen. It's really no more dangerous than chasing chickens through a field of corn.
4: If Professor Michelson can look upon his charges with such calm, no similar feelings can be found among his colleagues assigned to the cockroach experiment. Dr. Robert Glendenning, Professor of Animal Husbandry at Leeds University.
6: Yes, the cockroach is a dangerous creature, but then so was the forerunner of the cow before it was domesticated.
4: The common household cockroach is a creature that disgusts and revolts the average-sized human being. Reduce that human to the size of a fingernail, and the cockroach takes on the frightening proportions of a hippo-like monster. Its furtive scurry converted by a dimensional warp into the terrifying charge of a crazed rhinoceros.
6: We found a howling response at this point. No one's ever tried something like this before, have they? We've talked to some people in Africa who handle the hippos and the rhinos that they have out there, but no one's ever tried to domesticate a hippo or a rhino, let alone a cockroach.
4: If Giotto and his men succeed, we face a future of abundant foods. If they fail, the Malthusian logic of overcrowding will stamp its arid footprint across the upturned faces of man's future generations.
3: New members joining KPHD this month will receive as a gift a beautiful set of endangered species coffee mugs. It can be your way of saying, "Wake up, America, before it's too late."
4: Three weeks into the experiment, the scientists have made a startling discovery. For reasons that have yet to be fully understood, the men have found that they can remain in their shrunken state for long periods of time without the use of respirators. If they sleep breathing the shrinking gases, they are free during the day to roam abroad unencumbered by their tanks. 1 month into the experiment, Jatto leaves the Fandango and joins the scientists at their encampment in the shack.
1: Ah, c'est incroyable. So filthy, so quickly, eh?
4: Jatto is delighted by the rapid accumulation of filth in his beautiful home.
3: Cobwebs hung from every corner, diaphanous testimony to the unending march of time. Great drifts of dust balls had collected like little tumbleweed in our once pristine hallways.
4: Earlier studies have isolated the kitchen as the favorite grazing ground of the cockroach. In an attempt to track and study these elusive creatures, Jatto is preparing to launch a miniature hot air balloon. Floating silently on the drafts and currents that cross the kitchen floor, Jatto and the scientists will be able to study from above the habits and migration patterns of the canny cockroach without disturbing the delicate interplay between insect and environment.
3: The kitchen floor stretched endlessly away from us, startling in its arctic linoleum whiteness. Far across that boreal wasteland, we could see the distant baseboards rising rampart-like. In the early morning sunlight, we wondered at the emptiness of that great expanse and reflected upon the mysteries that it held in store for us.
4: The hot air balloon that they will use is a masterpiece of miniaturization. Only 20 centimeters high, its tiny wicker basket can comfortably hold four scientists and their necessary gear. Its bantam burner fueled for 5 hours of propane-powered flight.
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8: Est-ce que vous voulez venir?
7: Attention, les corps.
3: Drifting across the hibernal flatlands of our kitchen floor, our rapturous silence was broken only by the reassuring surges of our Promethean burner.
4: From their bird-like vantage point, Jatto and Professor Glendenning searched the white linoleum floor for signs of the cockroach.
1: Oh, look, there they are. Over there, yes, sir.
4: They have spotted a herd of peacefully grazing roaches.
1: I think we're in luck.
4: They are the smaller but more temperamental Platella germanica, one of the two species of roaches that have been found in the Jatto kitchen.
1: Ah, yes. Such a rich...
4: In an attempt to bring the balloon close enough to film the grazing cockroaches, Jatto and his men have failed to notice that they have drifted dangerously close to the towering oak legs of the kitchen table. Suddenly, one of his men shouts a cry of warning.
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10: 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Po Bike Lomami is a Congolese-rooted, Belgian-born artist, programmer, performer, writer, musician, and activist. Their work blends anti-colonialist, Afro-feminist, and anti-capitalist engagement with artistic expression, particularly through performances. The House of Kinshasa is a five-part sound project by Lomami, exploring the diasporic realities of transmission, return, and housing for a family spread across the Democratic Republic of Congo, Belgium, and Canada. This first part intertwines their parents' stories with field recordings and archival material from CKUT Montreal. Featuring sounds of WhatsApp notifications, radio samples evoking double consciousness, and the reoccurring idea that, quote, we speak French at home, the work highlights language loss and hybridization. Call waiting tones introduce the narratives, while compressed WhatsApp audio and atmospheric music convey familial and cultural distances.
2: Choisir les thèmes, s'arrêter là, c'est jamais satisfaisant. 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
11: travaille. So, I read about that one of the first things that get lost from one generation to another in situation of immigration and diaspora is the language.
2: And
11: indeed, I don't speak Congolese languages. My parents speak several languages, including Kiswahili and Lingala. And I don't. And I think
12: seems to come from
11: it is because
12: time and place.
11: My dad,
12: a perfect little girl,
11: he wanted us to integrate
12: heart, old school
11: in Belgium where we were born.
12: To be the
11: really good,
12: family.
11: So
12: dad is a partner
11: for him it was important that we speak French at home. So the other Congolese kids, many of them, they learn Swahili or Lingala, or Chiluba, or Kikongo. You know, it's like that dynamic. You speak your parents' languages at home and also in the church and those community places, and then at school and other kind of settings like that, you speak French. But me and my brothers, we could only speak French. And probably when I was younger, I could understand a lot of things in Swahili. My mom also told me a little bit of it when I was a kid because I wanted to learn. So I learned how to count and some sentences and really few stuff and like welcoming phrases. But you know, nothing sustainable because my parents, they will not talk to us proficiently in Swahili. So yeah, that's the idea that language got lost pretty fast.
13: Damn.
14: Hell nuts.
13: You've been a long way.
14: Yeah.
13: Giving women the skills they need to navigate the digital world. Yeah. That's always been the mandate of the show.
14: It's always been a mandate that we have the power to learn and to teach each other.
13: Yeah, agency. Yeah.
14: Agency.
15: Eh oui, maman m'a appris mercredi que la maison normalement à Kinshasa était vendue.
16: Ah non, je pense que le monsieur est d'accord, mais il n'a pas encore fait le virement. 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
11: And what I also learned about is that what sticks the longest is food. So yeah, language and food. But then there's all those other stuff I think about. Maybe things that you can't relocate geographically, like land, house, located experiences. That's when I think about the house in Kinshasa.
17: Nyumba ya Kinshasa. Ndako ya Kinshasa.
16: La maison de Kinshasa.
17: De Kinshasa.
11: The house of Kinshasa. Part 1.
18: How shall people of African descent empower themselves? This question, in many ways, defines the struggle of Black people in North America. The question, of course, is vast, for empowerment stretches into social, spiritual, political, and economic spheres. Today, we're going to talk about economic empowerment of Black people in the Montreal community.
17: Bon, j'ai des photos. 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
11: I have no idea of how that house looks like.
18: I saw her with the app. I was like, yes, definitely. This is me. This is how I want to be. So I'd say she was really very.
17: En fait, le quartier là, c'est, je dis que c'était un nouveau quartier. 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
11: We are all together and we have those stories. And I want to see how they connect. But I'm also aware that the stories that I want to be transmitted to me are as private as political, and as political as private. I feel that their stories say so much, because the stories of the Congolese immigrants in Belgium from the generation of my parents, who stayed, is not told.
19: Bring these women in and have them work and then leave.
11: Definitely not in Belgium. But I will not go into that, not this time, because I think it's a traumatizing story sometimes. I can't just ask my parents to just go through it. And I know it is because I felt some of it when I was a kid. And even if I couldn't explain everything, I could feel it.
17: Ce quartier-là où on habitait, c'était un quartier de personnes quand même intellectuelles, même jusqu'à aujourd'hui. 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
0: 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Thank you for listening.
2: Are we on?
3: Yeah.
2: Thomas Joseph Scanlon. I do see a road out, but I hate to take it. I really can't see me lasting too long. I just don't think I'm gonna make it.
4: That hurts. In the dust, it hurts. That wither away in the dust hurts a lot. Other strong people that wither away in the dust, that hurts. Hurts a lot. When you have other strong people, you know, you're kind of scared. In the dust, it hurts. But you still have their memory.
5: Mm-hmm. Tom, wake up. Huh? You missed one and went by. You're supposed to ask him for change.
2: Okay, spare a little change today so I can fly to Venus and visit my mother-in-law. Well, have a nice day. Excuse me.
5: Well, for about 2 years, it was just me and Tommy.
6: Our stoop right here on High Street.
2: But that was Dave and my spot.
5: Entrance to a
6: Steve.
5: Apartment building.
2: You can't panhandle here.
5: Has a little step and
6: spare a little change.
5: Wrought iron gate.
6: We're cracking jokes at
2: home. I always leave people laughing.
5: Sits right next to a bar.
6: All I see is an empty space.
5: That was the name that me and Tommy came up with. The Stoop.
6: Our stoop right here on High Street.
5: The Stoop. Spare change all day.
2: You know.
5: The Stoop.
2: And I'm out there before anybody, and I'm out there later than anybody.
5: We'd start at 6 in the morning until 10, 11, 12 at night.
6: Spare a little change.
5: The Stoop.
2: And then I allowed Pete to come up.
5: Little Pete, he couldn't hold his beer too long.
6: No good, son of a...
2: feels good.
5: Sherry is...
6: Tom and David.
5: ...was my ex-girlfriend.
2: You know, we're nice to everybody.
5: The Stoop.
6: Me and Tommy, we always had a habit of singing a song by the Righteous Brothers. You lost that love and feeling. Splat! DeRoy caught Tommy dead smack in the forehead.
2: Bad. Now we've been getting hassled because the guys at the bar...
5: 222.
6: Gee, Tommy, it looks like you got egg on your face.
2: I tell you, honest to God.
6: Come down here, show me what kind of man you really are.
2: Thanks anyway, have a nice day.
5: The Stoop.
6: Our stoop right here on High Street.
5: Well, that was where I spent 4 years panhandling at.
7: Spare a little change so I can stay drunk and unemployed. I'll die for a bottle of wine. At least I'm honest.
2: The other morning, 2 days before Christmas, I was walking down to the store, money in my pocket. I was going to buy a package of cigarettes and a 40-ouncer, you know, and have my morning drink and a couple of smokes and get my motor going.
8: Tell you one thing that I like about Christmas being on the street.
9: It just seems like everybody's more generous around Christmas.
8: So a lot of people come down to the street people and bring them stuff, you know.
10: Got his
3: Christmas present from his mom. Very expensive meats and cheeses from China.
10: Four bottles of wine.
3: Andre cold duck.
10: And the real fancy dolls.
9: Christmas to me.
8: Real warm and thick sweatshirts. They brought everybody one of those.
9: Well, we got thermals.
11: Little puppy.
9: And gloves.
3: A little donkey with a ribbon on its tail.
9: And scarves.
3: It was a little monkey made out of those little red socks with the lips like.
9: And we got blankies.
8: They brought everybody a kind
3: Christmas present.
10: I got a horse.
9: A wizard.
3: A little donkey.
8: A little bag of candy and a cigar.
9: For all of us.
11: A little cash.
3: It's worth a lot more because it's a gift. It's a gift.
12: That year I got a wagon for Christmas.
8: The pack of cigarettes.
9: Broadest Christmas dinner.
8: And a pack of cigarettes, I tell you.
11: 1903 gold-plated penny.
8: And I think everybody really appreciates it on the street, too. They do.
2: This is now like, let's see, one day before Christmas. I had just gone through a real, real heavy seizure. I fell down on the sidewalk out here, busted my head open, bit my tongue real bad. I was pretty shaky.
3: The day before he died, he got his Christmas present from his mom.
10: Bunch of them.
3: And we had to send them all back.
10: It's gonna be an empty Christmas without her. Christmas ain't nothing to me, see, because my mom died on Christmas, and then having two friends die on top of that,
3: because we were drinking part of the
10: he died
3: Christmas present
10: Christmas day. Yeah, he died,
3: and he went and told me to wake him
10: Christmas
3: up
10: Christmas Eve.
3: When I woke him up
10: and we turned him over, a rigor mortis had already set in.
3: I went off.
10: Yeah, he died
12: because Christ was born on Christmas, and then he also died. You can celebrate in life and in death.
10: Yeah, he died Christmas Eve.
12: It has the same meaning. And it's a reminder of them. They were here, but they're not now. And I still am.
2: So I wound up in the hospital for Christmas. They chopped all my hair off, shaved my mustache, shaved my goatee, cut off my pants, put an IV in my arm, did 18,000 tests on me. All I got on is this little gown. It's kind of embarrassing with all these lady nurses running around, but there's nothing. There's nothing. Nothing. There's nothing. After my last experience in a... There's nothing. Nothing. Screw it. But I didn't. I felt cool. Stuff is good and strong. And I'm cleaning out the thing. You know, squirting it. And then nothing. There's nothing. Nothing. I just went completely. There's nothing. There's nothing. Nothing. This was weird.
11: Weird.
2: Dead. But I didn't. I knew nothing. Nothing. I just went completely. Just let me go. Come back. Just let me go. Anything. Come back. Just let me go. Next thing I know, I'm in an ambulance with some guy telling me, come back. Come back. Just let me go. He says, you were as blue as that.
11: Yeah, this was weird.
2: It was way out there somewhere. Who died and made you king. I mean, that's a hell of a way to bring him around. You don't need somebody telling you you shouldn't look dead. Way out there somewhere.
7: Drop me off on a corner, Jack.
2: Way out there somewhere. Anything, just let me go. Way out there somewhere.
7: Come back. Come back.
2: Way out there somewhere. Nothing you've ever. whatever. Then he brought me upstairs to the fifth floor and put me in
13: the ward. The ward.
2: And I guess I had a seizure. Nothing you've ever gone through. I was pretty shaky. Nothing you've ever. And I guess I had a seizure. I just don't want my folks to see me in this shape. My birthday's coming up next month. I don't think that's time enough for me to put it back together. Nothing you've ever gone through. Until you've done it.
6: You got such and such amount of time to get a hold of some relatives.
14: You and K.
6: You got such and such amount of time.
14: Unknown.
6: We can't find them.
8: If they can find any relatives.
6: You got such and such amount of time.
12: Everybody on the street knew him.
8: I don't even know his last name, really.
12: I didn't know her last name.
14: Contact corner.
12: People can't afford to get buried.
14: Cremate him.
6: We can't find him.
15: Slice and dice.
6: We can't find him.
15: Slice and dice.
8: Most of us only know each other by first names.
6: You got such and such amount of time.
14: You.
6: To get a hold of some relatives.
14: Unknown.
15: Burning.
6: You got such and such amount of time.
14: You and K.
6: We can't find them.
8: If they can find any relatives.
14: Unknown.
6: You got such and such amount of time.
15: Slice and dice.
9: Gee, I know him.
14: You and K. Unknown. Unknown.
16: Kenny. He died. Pete's gone. My sister died. Kenny's wife. Carol's gone. And Nathan died. Steve's gone.
17: Pete.
16: He OD'd. And Roxanne's the only one that's left.
17: Well, we know over 300 people.
9: See, Howard died in August.
17: They have died on the streets within a two-year period.
9: Carol died in September.
16: I'm kind of scared.
9: Tony died in October.
16: Who's going to be next?
9: Steve died in November. We're waiting for December.
14: Contact corner. The meat wagon comes up. Contact corner. Picks him up. Goes to the morgue, and from there they get in touch with his folks, or try to. If he's got any ID on him, they'll go through that. If not, contact corner. Fingerprints. If not, dental charts. Fingerprints. Dental charts.
6: We can't find him.
15: Slice and dice.
14: If that doesn't work,
6: cremate it.
15: Slice and dice.
6: His coroner's office said.
18: Death certificate. Application and permit for disposition of human remains. Death certificate.
8: Then they can come and
15: dispose of it the way they did. Burning or
14: contact corner.
18: Death certificate.
14: The meat wagon comes up. Contact corner.
18: Death certificate.
14: Picks him up.
8: Then
14: contact corner.
8: They can
14: or try to
8: come and
14: try to. To
15: dispose of it the way they did. Burning or
8: that's gonna happen to me?
15: Burning or
17: cremate them.
15: Something.
6: You got such and such amount of time to get a hold of some relatives.
14: You and K.
6: You got such and such amount of time.
14: Unknown.
6: We can't find them.
8: If they can find any relatives.
6: You got such and such amount of time.
9: One thing I could say about us is that when somebody that we love or part of our family does die, we go out of our way to make sure they're taken care of, such as Pete. Okay, I finally got a pastor that's going to do a blessing for him, 10 o'clock Monday morning, at the lawyer's office. He's going to be at the lawyer's office. But the night before, I'm going to go wash my hair, take a bath, shave my legs, I'm going to wear a dress, and about 9 o'clock, I'm going to be in front of Dennis's office waiting for him. Because the pastor from Ryan's church is coming by. He's going to say the final blessing, so whoever wants to be there for the blessing is very welcome.
10: It's like when you go up and never come down. Yeah. It's a one-way trip.
19: Steve died the same way Pete did. Just had to have one last needle.
10: 1 month later. I mean, before.
20: 1 year.
10: Apart.
19: Yeah, it'll be 1 year.
20: To the day.
19: On the 15th of December.
20: Pete,
19: and he died.
20: December 15th. Steve, November 15th.
19: And then we got another Carol. OD.
21: Dolores.
19: OD. Tony.
21: He died. My brother-in-law. He OD'd.
17: Pass out. And they
21: Rick Klein.
17: Sleep.
21: Hot shot.
22: Rocky Morgan.
21: And then Kenny Fink. And Alabama.
9: And that jerk Steve.
21: He died.
9: That only covers 1 year.
12: Pottersville. People can't afford to get buried.
23: It's a plain white box.
24: Burying.
17: It's a round disc like.
24: Burying.
12: Pottersville.
23: You wouldn't think that somebody.
12: Pottersville.
23: That somebody 6 foot.
24: Burying.
23: Could fit in something that's only like 3 by 3 inches.
24: Burying.
12: Pottersville.
23: That little square box.
25: The little square box.
23: That little square box.
25: Down there.
23: That's Steve.
25: It's Steve.
23: That little square box.
24: Yeah.
23: It's a plain white box.
9: Gee, I know him.
23: Looks like something you get cookies in, actually.
24: Bury him.
17: It's a round disc like with your ashes and you number it.
12: And if you didn't have any money, they put you in a pine box and stuck you back in the back of the pauper's field.
24: They just bury him somewhere.
10: That's what it comes down to, you're a number.
24: Somewhere.
12: Pauper's field. That's right at the ass end of the graveyard. Pauper's field. People can't afford to get buried.
24: Bury him.
12: Pauper's field. People can't afford to get buried.
26: You got such and such amount of time to get a hold of some relatives.
23: U N K.
26: You got such and such amount of time.
23: Unknown.
26: We can't find them.
24: If they can find any relatives.
26: You got such and such amount of time.
9: At 12 o'clock, whoever is there, which there's going to be a crowd, we're going to walk into Fantasy Island. And we're going to take some ashes out for his mom. I'm going to carry some in my medicine pouch. And then we're going to scatter the rest. But we'd like to get a turtle for him, because it's a turtle pond.
10: There's a certain part of the cemetery that's for the paying people. And there's a certain part of the cemetery that's for the nobodies.
21: It's like poor and rich.
10: The nobodies get shoved aside. And a little, just not even a nameplate. Nothing. Mm.
21: Just a little,
10: a number.
21: Yeah.
10: That's what it comes down to. You're a number. You're there. You're forgot about.
21: This is John
10: Doe. Who cares?
21: Doe. No.
10: Who cares?
9: Bobo, who got stabbed at Dead Cop Park. Then there was Vina that lived next door. And then we got Tommy. Cause of death, not certain. Was after that? Barry? OD. Pete. Liver exploded. Then we got Howard, 40 years old and dies of acute appendicitis. That's it so far.
23: Shut up. Go, Fred. Go play out there.
25: Okay. Well, I'm going to say a prayer, and then I'm going to read some scriptures. And then after that, I'm going to commit him to the Lord, and then say the benediction for him, okay? And so we're going to begin right now. So let's bow ahead, and we'll pray to the Lord. Heavenly Father, we come together today to remember Stephen.
12: What the scary part is where in hell they're going to end up.
27: It is here that we pay the last respect of the living to the dead.
28: I really don't believe in a hell.
27: Man is born a woman.
28: Although I'm kind of scared of,
27: but for a short time to live.
12: I know where I'm going.
27: And it's full of trouble.
28: I'm kind of scared of,
12: I hope.
28: Judgment.
12: There's judgment.
28: Judgment and stuff.
27: It is appointed unto men once to die.
12: The scary part is,
28: for me.
27: And after this, the judgment.
0: I don't intend on going to hell.
27: You brought nothing into this world.
28: And from what I've read and from what I've heard from all the prophets and all
27: that. It is certain that we can carry nothing out.
0: After life.
27: Knowing that.
0: Then there's death.
27: It is appointed unto man once
0: I hope.
27: To die.
28: Judgment.
27: After this.
0: There's judgment.
27: Judgment.
28: Judgment and stuff.
0: And then you figure out where the hell you go from there.
28: Really, the roughest part of death is for the people that are left back here. Once they're physically dead, I believe they're freed up after that and that they're in a better place, regardless of what they did here.
19: Indians have different spiritual
1: each culture is
19: feelings
1: different.
19: About everything, but
28: Pete's
19: once your loved one is gone, you send them off, and then that's it. Mm-hmm. They're here in your heart.
28: Very much.
19: But you know, you don't grieve over them no more, because I'm sure they're happy.
17: A tobacco offering to send a warrior on his way when a loved one dies. What you need is cloth. I use bandanas from everyone. Okay, you put the tobacco in the middle, piece of your hair, and wrap it up in leather, and you burn it. Before the sun comes up, and it has to be burned. That's just to help him on his way. A piece of us goes with him.
19: It doesn't really matter. As long as he gets his final blessing. Then we're all gonna go out and party and have a good time.
28: Although I'm kind of scared of
0: there's judgment.
28: Judgment.
0: Judgment. The scary part is
28: judgment stuff.
15: We didn't have any Mexicans, so we just kind of had our own little way of putting him to sleep in all of our ways. It was a box of ashes, kind of a headband that he wore in it, a bottle of Southern Comfort, and a pack of Winston's. And we put him in the bay.
17: Help him on his way.
15: We did it that way.
19: We're gonna smoke some.
3: Smoke some ashes?
19: Uh-huh.
4: Pete wanted
28: to be smoked. He told us that up in the mountains in the snow.
19: He
28: says, if I die, don't drink to me. Smoke me. We said, fine, we will.
19: Okay, well then just save enough to put in a joint. Get rid of the rest. Okay, you're first.
4: Well, Pete, this is the end. We had fun, we had arguments. Never really mentioned much, but I loved it. Sure, you're on a better place now. No pain, no heartache. Sorry you had to be this way.
19: Here's to you, little Betty. You always wanted to be with turtles, and now you got it. But you carried me for years, and now I'm carrying you. I love you. Give me some turtles, Betty.
28: Friend, Pete. Forever. Be strong, boy. Good life. For all the good times.
5: Pete, vaya con Dios.
7: I just know you're happy now, Pete, and you're with the Lord.
4: Sorry, Pete. Molly can't throw her own, so this is for Molly. She loved you as much as all of us.
19: I went for
4: and
19: the turtle.
4: This is for Fred. Fred loved you too. Here's so the turtles will keep you nice and comfortable. Here's for the people that went before you, Pete. For the people that come behind. This is for everybody that loved you that couldn't be here.

0: Adios, Pete.
1: All right. And look where it's going. It's going up to heaven.
0: Smoke, just like the dragon.
1: It's all going up to heaven. Look, he's coming back towards us. All right.
0: Warp speed.

0: more or less was my best friend. Sitting across the street, panhandling.
1: He always said, when I die, don't grieve. Have a drink to me. So we did. Didn't stop.
2: It was good.
0: Spare little chains.
3: To love. He had a lot of will to love.
0: Spare little chains.
1: Have a drink to me.
0: He more or less was my best friend.
1: Don't grieve.
0: I mean, he had a great big heart.
4: He never gave in. He never bit the hook once.
1: Don't grieve.
4: And I love him for that.
2: It was good.
3: To love. He had a lot of will to love.
0: Spare little chains. He more or less was my best friend. I mean, he had a great big heart.
2: Had one of those lovable sense of humor.
1: Good panhandler, good friend.
0: He was a very generous person.
2: Original.
1: We'd party together. We'd fish together.
5: And those two could drink.
3: To love.
1: Don't grieve.
0: So, spare little chains.
1: Have a drink to me.
4: So we did. Didn't stop.
2: Pig-headed.
5: Out drink just about everybody.
2: Pig-headed.
1: He woke up really drunk. He went to bed drunk.
3: He had a lot of intelligence, too.
2: Pig-headed.
1: He drank 24 hours a day, 7 days a week.
2: It was good.
3: He had a lot of will to love.
0: Spare little chains.
3: To love.
0: Spare little chains.
1: Best panhandlers I ever seen. He panhandled up a storm.
0: He more or less was my best friend. Sitting across the street panhandling.
6: Wake for Tom is dedicated to the memory of Pete, Steve, Howard, Barry, and Tom, who contributed their voices and experiences with life on the street. 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
5: What's your name?
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19: Here we are at the South Mall in North Carolina. Well, here we are in Troy, Tennessee. Here we are at the South Square.

0: something about that. I put all my positive energy into these inspirational tapes.
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1: God sent me today.
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4: You are an idea of God.
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0: What do you want?
1: The techniques really work. They can work for you like they work for me.
2: People just like you and me can make big money.
1: And I'm going to show you how you can do this.
0: Don't just sit there. Ask what you decide you don't want. Ask. Ask what you decide you don't want. Ask. Ask what you decide you want.
3: It's remarkably easy. It's going to be even easier for you.
4: You can get there someday.
5: You can do it too.
4: Self-doubt never gets you anywhere.
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8: It seems so simple.
3: Painless to use.
9: It's so easy. It worked for me the whole time.
7: And there really is no reason why you shouldn't see for yourself.
10: They need to be restrained, or we need to constantly be keeping them from killing themselves,
11: They give up on themselves. They have no self-esteem.
12: Well, if it would look too hard, I would lay it down and I would go to sleep.
13: Now tell me, when did you begin to have a problem?
14: It's a problem that affects almost every woman I know.
15: Correct myself image.
16: I know many of you have tried pills.
17: But I just couldn't find one that worked for me.
18: I've tried everything.
19: Trying to find something that would in fact make a difference.
17: Oh, I tried everything.
19: And I've tried everything on the market.
17: I tried everything. Nothing worked.
19: Nothing worked.
16: Correct myself image.
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10: Now you laugh. 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
6: You're going to fall into somebody else's plan. That's just reality.
11: They give up on themselves.
12: Either I'm too small or too slow.
11: They have no self-esteem.
12: My family doesn't have the right kind of money.
2: For years, I've been trying to get out of the rat race.
12: Or not smart enough. Or I didn't get educated in the right place.
13: Get out of that job that you hate.
12: Or I'm black, or I'm a woman, or I'm a Hispanic. Probably won't work anyway, so why even try? So I've built in my own excuses of why I can't succeed, so I don't.
6: But you can make it through those walls if you focus on where's the hole.
2: I will create that burning desire within me every day.
14: Everything you learn can be applied that day.
6: You gotta stop making excuses. You gotta take some action.
0: I promise this will change your life. You have my word on it.
15: This is a non-surgical process that can change your life.
0: I promise this will change your life. You have my word on it.
16: And you know, it's also increased his self-confidence and his self-esteem, too.
0: I promise this will change your life. You have my word on it.
17: It also boosts your self-confidence and self-esteem.
0: I promise this will change your life. You have my word on it.
15: And if for some remote reason you don't go through with it, the procedure is reversible.
0: I promise this will change your life. You have my word on it. I promise.

0: promise this will change your life. You have my word on it. I promise this will change your life. You have my word on it. I promise this will change your life. You have my word on it. I promise this will change your life. You have my word on it. I promise this will change your life. You have my word on it. I promise this will change your life. You have my word on it. I promise this will change your life. You have my word on it. I promise this will change your life. You have my word on it. I promise this will change your life. You have my word on it.
1: So we pray, our Father, who art in heaven, hallowed be thy name.
2: Relax and enjoy the good life that could be yours.
0: If I told you I didn't enjoy the lifestyle I have, I'd be lying.
3: Do you have a lifestyle you like to live?
0: 4 months ago, I took another cruise through the Caribbean.
4: You can live how and where you want.
0: I just got back from 10 days in Europe, and in 2 months, I'm going to Bermuda for the 10th time.
5: And work and live the way you want to.
0: Wouldn't you like to enjoy an exciting lifestyle? Well, do something about it.
3: Do you like to be free?
0: What do you really want out of life? What are some of the dreams that you gave up on a long time ago?
3: How can you be wealthy?
0: Did you make the right choices, take advantage of the opportunities that presented themselves? Did you recognize the opportunities?
6: I just turned 40 this year. Life begins at 40, so I'm starting a new career and I'll be a millionaire.
0: Did you give your family all that you could have given them?
3: Do you like to be free?
0: Can you at least say you tried?
3: Do you like to be free?
0: You tried.
3: Do you like to be free?
0: You tried.

0: I had to smoke. I had to smoke.
1: Cancer.
0: I had to smoke.
1: Cancer.
0: I had to smoke.
1: Cancer.
0: Ever since I was a teenager,
2: I
0: had to smoke.
2: I like smoking.
0: I can't help it. I like it, and I'm not going to stop.
3: Now tell me, when did you begin to have a problem?
4: For years before I expected it to happen, I got it.
5: I said, you don't have to die to die. That's that crazy, wild Pentecostal preacher on television. I don't listen to him. That's that crazy, wild Pentecostal preacher on television. I don't listen to him. Stop. From what's been happening that you don't want to be happening, yes?
0: This was one of the first healings I'd ever had. While it's not the most spectacular of the healings I've had,
2: it's your life.
5: That's that crazy, wild Pentecostal preacher on television. I don't listen to him. That's that crazy, wild Pentecostal preacher on television. I don't listen to him. You can stop that situation from happening. Stop that draining. Stop that bleeding. Stop it. Stop it. In the name of Jesus. That's that crazy, wild Pentecostal preacher on television. I don't listen to him. That's that crazy, wild Pentecostal preacher on television. I don't listen to him. Laid her hand on the television screen and the power of God started going into her body.
2: It just kept getting better and better.
5: 10 minutes, she was healed.
2: Finally, it was gone.
6: We are allowed to appoint ourselves. We don't need a license. We don't need a bond.
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18: I'll show you how to get
20: money,
18: money,
20: that
18: money,
20: you
18: spend. Money, money.
10: And she's making
18: how to get
10: a literal
18: money,
10: fortune with
18: money.
10: Her.
18: Money, money,
10: I really
18: show
10: like
18: you how to get money, money, money, money. I'm gonna show you how to get
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19: How to make nothing but money.
10: To be wealthy, you got to think you can.
19: How to make nothing but money.
10: How can you be wealthy?
8: To make a lot more money, to become very wealthy. There is an alternative.
18: Money, money, money, money.
20: A large, money, regular,
18: money,
20: cash,
18: money.
20: Return.
18: I'll show you how to get
10: money,
18: money that you
10: money,
18: can spend.
10: Money,
18: money.
10: And she's making
18: how to get
10: a literal
18: money,
10: fortune with
18: money, money,
10: I
18: money.
10: I really
18: show
10: like
18: you how to get
10: my
18: money, money, money. Money. I'm going to show you how to get it.
16: You can earn a six-figure income.
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9: Thousands of dollars.
11: $17,000.
9: For a few hundred dollars.
20: A few hundred dollars.
18: Money. Money, money, money.
20: A large,
18: money,
20: regular,
18: money,
20: cash,
18: money.
20: Return.
18: I'll show you how to get
10: money,
18: money that
10: you
18: can spend. Money, money.
10: And she's making a literal fortune with
18: money, money,
10: money.
18: I'm
10: really
18: show you how to get
10: my
18: money, money, money. I'm gonna show you how to get it.
10: To be wealthy, you need to say yes to opportunity
9: and make lots of money.
10: I show these people techniques and ways. That way, you can make a lot of money without risking your own money.
11: The course is worth millions of dollars.
10: Apply my training.
11: I just got my first deal
10: and become very wealthy.
11: And I'm going to do many more like this for millions of dollars.
18: Money, money, money, money.
20: A large,
18: money,
20: regular,
18: money,
20: cash,
18: money.
20: Return.
18: I'll show you how to get
10: money,
18: money that
10: money,
18: you can spend.
10: Money,
18: money.
10: And she's making
18: how to get
10: a literal
18: money,
10: fortune with
18: money, money,
10: I
18: money.
10: Really
18: show
10: like
18: you how to get
10: my
18: money, money, money,
10: money.
18: I'm going to show you how to get it.
10: When is your next opportunity to become wealthy?
21: Lots of people are making money all over the country. Stop them with nothing.
10: He found a system to be rich. If he can do it, I can do it too.
8: There is something else you can do, and you can make a lot more money at it.
6: The amount of money that people make doing this is absolutely awesome.
10: Now I saw an awesome way to make millions.
6: The money is absolutely awesome.
18: Money, money, money, money.
20: A large,
18: money,
20: regular,
18: money,
20: cash,
18: money.
20: Return.
18: Show you how to get
10: money,
18: money that
10: you can
18: spend. Money, money.
10: And she's
18: show you how to get
10: a literal
18: money,
10: fortune
18: with money, money, money.
10: I really
18: show you how to get
10: my
18: money, money.
4: Pounds.
9: 18 pounds. 28 pounds.
4: 110 pounds.
17: 35 pounds.
20: 26 pounds.
4: 22 pounds.
17: 22 pounds.
4: 30 pounds.
22: 220 pounds. How do you try to take it off? 220 pounds. How do you try to take it off?
4: 5 pounds off and put 10 back on. 5 pounds off and put 10 back on.
22: 220 pounds. How do you try to take it off? 220 pounds. How do you try to take it off?
4: 5 pounds off and put 10 back on. 5 pounds off and put 10 back on.
22: 220 pounds. How do you try to take it off? 220 pounds. 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How do you try to take it off?
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31: you can be able to wait for a wish now. You can just be
32: eating
31: it all.
32: That's why I'm actually firmer now than when I was 29.
4: Liposuction deals specifically with that. We'll be right back.
0: Have you been doing something different with your teeth? I mean, they were yellow and now they're white.
1: You've seen incredible makeovers where the hair didn't change.
2: Gorgeous hair, beautiful faces, great bodies.
1: And it would be hard to ever go back to anything else. And there really is no reason why you shouldn't see for yourself on your face.
0: It makes me feel clean and shiny.
3: People commented on how bright my smile was.
5: Anything you want.
7: Oh, that's good.
5: Anything you want.
7: That's good.
3: Or a cigarette.
5: Anything you want.
3: TV distract yourself.
5: Anything you want.
7: That's good.
5: Anything you want.
7: That's good.
5: Anything you want.
12: Piping hot soup.
5: Anything you want.
7: That's good.
5: Anything you want.
7: That's good.
12: Anything you want. Frosty milkshake.
7: That's good.
5: Anything you want.
7: That's good.
5: Anything you want.
7: That's good.
5: Anything you want.
7: That's good.
5: Anything you want.
7: That's good.
5: Anything you want.
7: That's good.
12: Tempting man-sized barn.
5: Anything you want.
7: That's good.
5: Anything you want.
7: That's good.
5: Anything you want.
12: And those are moist and tender here.
7: The red ones are meat.
5: That's good.
13: What are you waiting for?
12: What are you waiting for?
5: Anything you want.
7: That's good.
12: Hearty high-fiber cereal.
5: Anything you want.
7: That's good.
5: Do it now.
7: That's good.
5: Anything you want.
12: Savory micro chili.
5: Anything you want.
7: That's good.
5: Anything you want.
7: That's good.
5: Anything you want.
7: That's good.
0: Stay on as long as you like.
7: That's good.
5: Anything you want.
12: Now.
7: And the yellow ones are fat.
13: Get personal right away. You never know where it might lead. Go ahead. Call.
0: I want to get to know you.
12: Oh. What's happened to our family of four dinner?
7: The blue ones are dairy. The brown ones are bread. The green are vegetables. The pink are fruit. The pinker fruit.
14: When you taste the food, you realize why they say it's been nuked.
7: Don't wait any longer.
13: Why not try it?
14: Act now.
15: So don't wait another moment. Right now.
14: Don't just sit there.
7: Let's build a dinner.
0: You'll never have a boring night again.
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5: Anything you want.
7: That's
1: $4.99 per minute. $4.99 per minute.
5: Anything you want.
7: That's
1: $4.99 per minute.
5: Anything you want.
7: That's
1: $4.99 per minute.
14: $3 per minute.
1: $2 per minute. $1 traditional adult
13: anything
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13: Calls
14: cost $3 per minute.
5: Anything you want.
14: $3 per minute.
1: $2 per minute. $1 traditional adult phone.
0: $4.99 per minute. 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
5: Anything you want.
7: That's good.
1: $4.99 per minute.
5: Anything you want.
7: That's
1: $4.99 per minute. $4.99 per minute.
5: Anything you want.
7: That's
1: $4.99 per minute.
5: Anything you want.
7: That's
1: $4.99 per minute.
14: $3 per minute.
1: $2 per minute. $1 traditional adult phone.
14: Calls cost $3 per minute.
5: Anything you want.
14: $3 per minute.
1: $2 per minute. $1 traditional adult phone.
14: Anything
5: you
14: want. Oh, that's good. Yes. Habasota da bataya. Tadanda da bosoya. San basotos. Basoda da bakasora basanda da basadas. Jesus, Jesus, Jesus, Jesus, Jesus, Jesus, Jesus, Jesus, Jesus, Jesus, Jesus, Jesus, Jesus, Jesus, Jesus, Jesus, Jesus, Jesus, Jesus, Jesus, Jesus, Jesus, Jesus, Jesus, Jesus, Jesus, Jesus, Jesus, Jesus, Jesus, Jesus, Jesus, Jesus, Jesus, Jesus, Jesus, Jesus, Jesus, Jesus, Jesus, Jesus, Jesus, Jesus, Jesus, Jesus, Jesus, Jesus, Jesus, Jesus, Jesus, Jesus, Jesus, Jesus, Jesus, Jesus, Jesus, Jesus, Jesus, Jesus, Jesus, Jesus, Jesus, Jesus, Jesus, Jesus, Jesus, Jesus, Jesus, Jesus, Jesus, Jesus, Jesus, Jesus, Jesus, Jesus, Jesus, Jesus, Jesus, Jesus, Jesus, Jesus, Jesus, Jesus, Jesus, Jesus, Jesus, Jesus, Jesus

0: Jesus. One day he was flipped on the television set. It's no accident that you're there in front of this television set. Later, hand on the television screen of all things. Later, hand on the television screen and the power of God started going into her body.
1: 10 minutes, she was healed.
0: Yes.
1: Thank you, Jesus.
0: The Lord Jesus Christ has sent me to you today. I am sent by God. By God. God sent me today. I'm stirring these waters for you to step into the dimension of healing. Stop from what's been happening that you don't want to be happening. Yes, you can stop that situation from happening. We, together with the Lord, can stop it. Stop it. We can stop it. Stop something from happening. Thank you, Lord. Stop that draining. Stop that.
1: I know that I know.
0: I feel the presence of the Lord flowing through me.
1: What do you want?
0: What do you want?
1: What do you want?
0: What do you want?
1: What do you want?
0: What you decide you don't want.
1: What you decide you don't want.
0: And what you decide you want.
2: This guy's on to something.
0: He's calling for you.
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3: My preference
0: is calling for you today.
2: 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Believe me.
0: He's calling for you today.
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33: This is Andy Stuhl for the Wayfarm Radio Art Archive, introducing Towards an Amicable End by sound artist, writer, and theorist Buddhaditya Chattopadhyay. This composition from 2020 is anchored by a moment of globally widespread fear and anxiety, a sense of impending doom in the air, as Chattopadhyay describes it. The gap between the immediate sense of panic that the COVID-19 pandemic has spurred and the needed reckoning that the climate emergency has not forms one contrast that animates Chattopadhyay's piece. Archival field recordings that capture climate-related phenomena from water, wind, and wood provide much of the sound in Towards an Amicable End, with custom-built radio sets interceding in their collection. The work also draws out a second contrast, between on one hand an impulse toward universal hearing and mastery of problems that Chattopadhyay attributes to the global north, and on the other a philosophy of fatalism that he sees emerging in the global south. The double bass that interweaves other sound samples gives an opening into Western sound traditions, while the fatalistic position organizes the surrounding radio artwork. Chattopadhyay asks, what if we accept the impending doom as a natural course of human civilization? What if acceptance of an ending opens the door for emancipation from fear and loathing for the present? Can there be an auditory equivalence to the gleam of acceptance against the darkness of fear and anxiety? What follows here is the prelude version of Towards an Amicable End. The full work will air in broadcasts of the Radio Art Hour on WGXC and syndicating stations.

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1: In its 10 years as a weekly national series from 1987 to 1998, New American Radio commissioned and distributed over 300 original works. 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A special thanks to both Helen Thorington and Joanne Green for their generous support and collaboration in this partnership. 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Thank you for listening.
2: Trial. I was told traveled past. 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
4: Time.
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6: 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Ash.
4: As far as the TW-4000, that's a nice radio. I got on the 4000. I've got a Kenwood TS-811N here.
7: By the way, I'm going to be driving by your gauge in another 30 seconds, but I have passengers in the car here. If you look out right now, you should see me passing by.
4: Yeah, that's for sure. What role did I say now? The car in 80s trend with tires, the black wall. Everything's got that European look.
7: I didn't even know that the thing took off. I waited for it that morning. Didn't go, and then I forgot about it.
4: Some cars look good in white walls, but, most don't.
8: Well, I got up at 9 o'clock, and it took off at 11:30 that morning, and then I had the repeater on, and it was beautiful listening to it on a repeater.
7: You heard them directly on the machine? The people in the shuttle?
9: At least you seem better than the doc. When the doc sings, it sounds like he's got something stuck in his throat.
10: I'm sorry, you gonna take that sitting down?
9: Carlos is on a mission.
11: Job here on Ludlow. Hold on, Jay. Just sat down. What do you got? All right, I have 7 Charlie, 7 Sergeant, and 7 Boy going on a 31 in a 5 Eddie. Okay? All right, anybody back? Where are you, Eddie? Units, I don't know where you are. You're telling me, Eddie, I show you.
12: All units, stand by. Quick ladder 113, ladder 113.
13: Ladder 113,
12: you're going to Crown Street.
14: At 3 p.m. at Central Park under sunny skies.
12: You're going to Crown Street.
14: The temperature was up to 72 degrees.
12: Off
14: the relative humidity, 53%.
12: Book engine 283.
14: 2.54 degrees.
13: 283.
14: Wind west-southwest.
12: 283, 174, the firing battalion, ladder 120. To a full alarm, 1605, 1605. The address, 356 Crown. 356 Utica, 356 Utica, Crown to Carroll for laundry. 283.
13: Wind west-southwest.
12: Ladder 174. 5-8 battalion.
14: Around the city, firing on island temperatures were in the
13: 120.
14: 120. Readings were between 65 and
13: 70 degrees. Over New Jersey.
15: Turn the damper all the way counterclockwise to start with. not going to give his call letters. He's a ham. His name's Paul. He's a W2HPC practices in Manhattan in the city. He travels and he's from the island. And every time I catch him, he wants to talk computers and I want to talk
16: okay,
15: cannabis.
16: Okay, what is the address?
17: Stand by, please.
18: Stand by.

0: harmonizing all legitimate interests in society.
1: Does it not suggest an idea of a sort of people's front?
2: Отчасти да. Трудно сказать, получит ли она гражданство. Может быть, такой организации нет.
0: Partially yes, though it's hard to predict whether such a front would take root in the Soviet Union. Perhaps there's no need for it. The opinions are split here. The solution might be to convene a Congress of People's Deputies of the Soviet Union to represent directly the public organizations and individual citizens through deputies elected along workers' lines. The Congress has been suggested by the Communist Party as the highest political body and is likely to be convened.
3: Документът прилича на предложенията на легални организации в Балтийските републики, например, Минската несуверенита за Армения, но на сега за по-голяма економическа
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6: Tandis que d'autres...

0: Developing the inner and spiritual self, the ego, the id, the real presence that lives within each of us.
1: Some people might be thinking now, listening to this conversation, what an absolute load of rubbish. What a load of baloney. I mean, and this is typical of sort of Los Angeles and California and Hollywood, they're all into this crazy stuff.
0: I don't think it's crazy, but I never try to change anybody's mind. Anyone who says to me, you make me believe, I just laugh at them. Why should I make them believe? I don't need to go around making anyone believe. It is so.

This is the sound of a hummingbird. This little hummingbird has recently returned north. She's working on building a nest. It's about the size of a walnut and made of bud scales and is attached to a tree limb with spider silk. It will stretch to contain the growing nestlings.

has always flown alone. And she has always followed the exact same route as her ancestors, without ever being shown. Of course, this could lead us to wonder about hereditary memory and about navigational techniques.

These sounds are known as chorus, or even dawn chorus, as they occur more often, or are easier to capture, in the early morning. Lower morning air temperatures and less active air currents may permit a dawn chorus song to travel further without as much interference.

The Earth radiates. On a geological timescale, the Earth's magnetic field is very stable. On a spatial scale, it is also highly predictable. The perfect tool for migration.

Hummingbirds are guided by the sun, the moon, the stars, the sights, the sounds, the scents along their route. But they are also internally aware of the complex pattern of magnetic variation. Hummingbirds have trace amounts of magnetite in their brains, the same material of the ancient lodestones that humans used to guide their journeys. Many migrating birds have a magnetite crystal located in their upper beak for magnetoreception. And it can be found in a diverse range of organisms, from fish to turtles, mollusks to bacteria. Magnetite in the human brain is theorized to affect long-term memory.

Magnetite can be found in large quantities in beach sand. Rivers carry it to the beach from erosion, where it becomes concentrated via wave action and currents.

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Here, magnetite preserves a moment of musical vibration.

This is the sound of a bird's dawn chorus. Birds sing out like this in the early hours of the morning to let everyone know that they've made it through the night. Migrating birds call out to let everyone know that they are here to claim or defend territory. Lower morning air temperatures and less active air currents may permit a dawn chorus song to travel further without as much interference.

This is the sound of the Bird's Dawn Chorus and the Earth's Dawn Chorus. Shifting together as the planet turns, they usually sing at the same time. This is the sound of a chorus duet for radio.

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2: 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Up next is Do You Remember Yogyakarta? By Kay Mortley. Thank you for listening.
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0: Apakah Anda ingat Yogyakarta?
1: Sound is memory. Only memory, perhaps. Like a hunting horn, fading to silence in the wind.
2: You didn't bring your tape recorder.
3: You left your microphone at home.
1: Did you mean to? Did you forget them?
2: The same as last time.
1: Your memories of this place will be unrecorded.
3: Will you remember anything?
1: How could you?
0: Akankah Anda ingat sesuatu?
1: Anything?
2: Anything?
3: Anything?
0: Jakarta. Jakarta adalah ibu kota negara Republik Indonesia yang berpenduduk 8 juta, merupakan kota persimpangan secara ekonomi, kebudayaan, dan lain-lainnya.
1: This city, this place of transit and 8 million souls attacks your senses, punches a hole through them.
0: Jakarta sangat membisingkan.
3: Open sewers, fetid canals.
1: Garbage. Glutinous heat.
3: Slums put out your eyes.
2: The dust tastes of petrol.
3: A lump of middle-range noise blocks your ears.
1: You wander.
3: You wander.
1: Senseless. But this microphone you forgot. This tape recorder you left behind. Perhaps somehow that is what has made you deaf.
0: Tuli,

0: On the other side of a plate glass window, in a third class, heavily air-conditioned international hotel. On the other side of the window, people are laying tiles around the swimming pool. They talk, hammer, splash, throw water on the surface of the pool.
1: It ripples, silent.
2: And the wind rustles the leaves, all sorts of leaves.
0: Palm, Bohon, palm. Villa, bamboo, cyclamen.
2: Bogan, rustles the leaves, or rather... Bamboo.
0: For you are deaf but not blind.
2: It moves them.
0: Does any of this exist? These things you see unfolding like a silent movie behind a pane of glass?
3: Apakah yang Ana dengar di Yogyakarta?
0: Do the things which I cannot hear exist?
3: Apakah yang Ana dengar di Yogyakarta?
2: And what about the things which you did not record?
0: How do I know?
1: How do you know?
3: Bagaimana Anda tahu?
0: That I ever heard.
2: That you ever heard.
3: Itu yang selalu Anda dengar.
0: The boy on a bike, selling food in the street, hitting on a plate as he pedaled by.
2: How do you know?
3: Bagaimana Anda tahu?
0: The man, scuffing slowly, baskets hanging from shoulders bent forwards, beating time on two hollow sticks.
1: That you ever heard.
3: Itu yang selalu Anda dengar.
0: The tin, gamelan-shaped gong hung from another bike, rung dull, soft as honey.
1: How do you know?
3: Itu yang selalu Anda dengar.
0: The cry from the mosque, distorted, impenetrable, scanning time so many times a day.
2: How do you know?
3: Bagaimana Anda tahu? Itu yang selalu Anda dengar.
0: Did you really hear any of that?
1: Did you?
0: Did I?
2: How do you know?
0: Did I?

In this cafe, recommended by the guidebook, trampled earth floors, rusting iron tables, an abandoned car washed up in the garden. In Angie's cafe, then, Madonna sings loudly.

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0: Horns, motors, wheels, brakes, a wave of noise scrapes the air outside when suddenly a thin, pure song approaching. 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
0: Black. 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In which the microphone...
2: Still a regret?
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0: Setelah merah. 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
1: After the red, after the green, the black, and the white.
2: Pale white, early morning, stirring.
3: That stillness of before the cloudy sun. Then?
1: Then?
2: Then a clamor of taxi drivers, reaching through broken sleep, and you are catapulted into a language of unfamiliar tones.
0: Satu, dua, tiga, empat, lima, enam, tujuh, delapan, sembilan, sepuluh.
2: The street outside the cafe door would be almost silent but for the cars. Full of the things silence is made of, the street. Horses' hooves tapping, bike wheels whispering, rubber thongs flapping, bare feet padding. The sleeping dog breathing in front of the door.
0: Mengetok, membisikkan, mengepak-ngepakkan, berjalan kaki pelan-pelan, berperang.
2: And this is what you hear. The street before the cars, after the cars, without the cars. The street, I hear, has something of the inalienable order of an exercise of logic. Something like, Pegasus is a horse, Pegasus can fly, therefore horses have wings. Something like, streets here are made of the stuff of silence, whispering, padding, trailing. The streets here are silent, therefore all streets are silent. But the cars.
1: Sound is memory, only memory.
2: I don't remember the cars.
3: Memory is also desire.
2: I don't want to remember the cars.
1: A microphone has no memory.
2: A microphone has no desires.

The microphone gathers the rosebud. The microphone fixes the moment of that which was there, and but the hearer wanting.

0: Then, how to describe what you did not record? There are no words for sounds.
1: Only similes.
0: Only similes.
2: Suara sepi.
0: Sound is also silence. Shadow is silence. Shadow, the double. Shadow, the reflection without the substance. Shadow, the shades. Death. Is sound once recorded dead?
1: And memory to do with what has died?
0: On this side of the screen, the shadows have substance. They are the story, the action, the plot, the song, the myth, itself a shade. Something very close to death and to resurrection.

0: Memory, fleeting shadow. You have been there. You are there.
1: Where?
2: Sound, intangible memory. You were there.
1: Where?

0: The shadows move, the child laughs, the violin plays out of time.
1: Two gamelan players rock with silent laughter. Then,
2: three, four, five.
1: On he plays. The story folds, unfolds. Lace, lace, lace.
3: Rama, Sinta, Janaka, Lakshmana, Ravana, Hanuman.
1: A note here, a beat there.
2: The women's voices, thin as cats.
1: The women chat and primly put on makeup. The men smoke acrid tobacco. A baby cries.
0: The recitant still has far to go.
3: Arjuna, Bhima, Yudhishthira, Lakshmana, Sita, Rama.
1: Outside, swallows light in the papaya trees. It will soon be dark.
2: Put your fingers in your ears. Listen. And then?
1: See sound, says the koan. Papayas, palm trees, coconut palms, banana trees, bamboos, cypress, cedar, cyclamens, bougainvillea, flag lilies, ginger flowers, frangipanis, mock orange, banyans, rice, tobacco, snake fruit, sugarcane, sweet potatoes, guavas, limes, tamarillos, pineapples, watermelons, hibiscus, oleanders, maidenhair fern, fishbone fern, staghorn. And that tree, with yellow flowers, and hard brown seed pods and leaves, wispy as lucerne that grew in your grandmother's garden. You've forgotten the name.
0: Put your fingers in your ears, listen, and then...
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0: 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You turn. A man in a minaret faces Mecca, a microphone in his right hand, broadcasting over the empty rice fields and the bamboo-laced river.
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0: In the village, veiled schoolgirls on bicycles smile silently.
1: Heat.
2: Panas.
0: Along the fence by the road, through the gate, past the merchants of useless wares, proffered in some incomprehensible lingua franca, and tops hum, batik bags zip and unzip, and the inadequacy of similes, the idiocy. The temples.
2: Sinta, Rama, Widowati, Rahwana, Lakshmana.
0: Rings of stone.
1: Numbered stones.
0: In heaps, in piles. Reassembled into pinnacles to the gods.
2: Kala Marica, Jatayu, Hanuman.
1: The masons have left. Their hammers are silent.
0: Only the bamboo scaffolding remains.
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0: The guide spoke many languages. None of them was yours. The Ramayana is written in the language of the stones. Something very ancient. Mute. 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
4: You just heard Do You Remember Hogakarta by Kay Mortley, broadcast by New American Radio.
5: We out here trying to educate, trying to inform, trying to organize, and trying to teach the people some revolutionary political power and have them to arm themselves. We know that once the people are armed, those people cannot be oppressed, and they cannot be repressed without any type of retaliation, and retaliation is the only thing in the world that's ever going to stop fascism. It's not a question of nonviolence or violence. The question is between resistance to this fascism or even non-existence within fascism.

0: Why do I have a lot of arrests? Because of harassment. Why is that harassment? Because the people that harass me have set up a problem that made me disagree with them violently, and they set up this problem in order to exploit me and other people like me. And why they want to get rid of me? Because I'm saying something that might wake up some other exploited people and some other oppressed people. And if all these people ever get together, then these pigs that are exploiting us, we'll be able to run them into the lake. That's why they want to get rid of us. And it's just, it's sort of like a primary thing with me. I'm the first move that they'll make. I'm a part of the organization. It'll be the first organization they'll move on, because I happen to be a part of an organization, the Black Panther Party. That is the only organization, in fact, that has came out and stood up loud and clear and said that we don't care what anybody says, whether they have guns or not, and badges or 18 uniforms, if whenever they step outside the bounds of legality into the bounds of illegality, then we'll blow their brains out if they're bothering the people. We're going to fight their reaction with all of us people to get together and have an international proletarian revolution.
1: Right on.
0: And that's saying all power.

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We're gonna stand together. We'll have a black army, a Mexican-American army, an alliance of solidarity. We'll have some progressive whites, all of us. And we're gonna march on this pig power structure. And we're gonna say, stick them up, we come for what's ours. Up against the wall.

0: with people that you thought should be acting like pigs, just acting like people and moving on pigs. And that's what we've got to do, regardless of what these people think we should do. Because nothing's more important than stopping fascism, because fascism will stop us all.
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Hi, I'm 31 Down, Ryan Holsoppel. I'd like to thank Free 103 and congratulate them on their anniversary. I'm just going to jump right to it here and wait till everybody kind of filters out. But I just want to start this off with a scan of the wireless spectrum of all the devices in here. So I'm going to fire up Terminal here. And let's see, here's Terminal. I'm going to say a new Terminal. And we're just going to make a scan. First, I'm going to look for my default gateway in the room. So I'm going to type in root minus n there. And I get 192.168.1. And then we're going .1.1. And then let's do a nmap scan of that over all the ports in the spectrum here. So we're going to do nmap minus SN, and then that's the router, the default gateway IP, 192.168.1.1, and then we're going to do CIDR block notation and say 24 to give us a scan of all the devices on our subnet, and we're going to run that, and we'll let that go while we start here. Okay, so that's been initiated. Hello, listeners, and welcome back to our Saturday evening show broadcast. For those just tuning in, this is Mike Sharpie. Now, I'm just your friendly neighborhood penetration tester, which means I help some of this country's best top corporations, top businesses, find vulnerabilities, which means I can help some of this country's best corporations find holes in their networks, and then I plug them. I really love what I do. Some days I feel kind of like a crime fighter, you know? Like Encyclopedia Brown or Scruffy McGruff, you know? So in my spare time, I've started using the skills that I've honed at the pen test company, and I try to seek out those cryptocurrency con men and help put them to justice where they belong with the rest of the thieves, you know? A lot of these lowlifes think they can go on and hide in the dark web, but if there's one thing I've learned in my career, that nothing is secret on the internet. It's all out there for someone with the right skills to find. I was driving over here after stopping at Hardee's for breakfast, and I was thinking about when Mr. Sessions brought down the Alpha Bay last July, and I thought I'd go in and find the sound clip so we can all enjoy. Kind of reaffirms to me what it is to be a penetration tester in this world. Thank you, Mr. Sessions.

The dark net is not a place to hide. Today, the Department of Justice announces the takedown of a dark web market, Alpha Bay. This is the largest dark market web place takedown in world history. This group serviced more than 40,000 illegal vendors, people who sell illegal products. There were more than 250,000 listings for illegal drugs and toxic chemicals on Alpha Bay. Earlier this year, 122 vendors advertised fentanyl, and 238 advertised heroin. And we know of several Americans who were killed by drugs on Alpha Bay. One victim was just 18 years old when in February she overdosed on a powerful synthetic opioid which she had bought on Alpha Bay. The drug was shipped right to her house through the mail. A little more than a week after her death, a victim in Orange County, Florida, died of an overdose from a drug bought on Alpha Bay. You are not safe. You cannot hide. We will find you, dismantle your organization and network, and we will prosecute you. The dark net is not a place to hide. We will use every tool we have to stop criminals.

You may remember last week a new ransomware called Blocky has hit the net and is taking down some office parks in the Columbus, Ohio area. For those of you that may be affected, and I cannot stress this enough, do not pay the ransom. Sure, you might get some of your data back, but at what cost? By refusing to pay this ransom, you're refusing to fund these digital criminals. There are a lot of ways criminals are making money on the dark web these days, and it's not all viruses and ransomware. A lot of them peddle illegal substances through their vendors. Websites like Alphabay, Nucleus Market, Dream Market, and the Silk Road 3.0. These dark markets are so easy for anyone to access using the Tor browser. Literally, children are getting onto sites like Crypto Market and Outlaw Market and buying all sorts of narcotics, pornography, and other bad, really bad stuff. We have to stop them. I'm on the case to find out who is perpetrating these blocky ransomware attacks, how to stop it, and what their motive is. There's a BlackFrog Bitcoin ATM in the Columbus area that I've been staking out for the past month in my free time. I've noticed some reoccurring traffic, and I've tailed these Bitcoin baddies all over the Columbus area, notably to the Wendy's restaurant at 799 South High Street, right across from the Taco Bell and beside the Salon Lofts German Village. Now, BlackFrog ATMs, yep, BlackFrog. That's the company that's enabling these cryptocurrency con men to cash out their bitcoins, lining their pockets with the moolah of innocent people. There aren't many places to let you convert your bitcoins into cold hard cash in the East. You've got there's a BP/Dunkin' Donuts in the Philadelphia area you can go to, and there's one in Columbus, Ohio. So that means that most Bitcoin ATMs I can go to in the New York area, I can put money into my Bitcoin wallet, but I need a special ATM to get money back from my Bitcoin wallet to cash out. So if I've created the blocky ransomware that I locked down on your computer, if that happens, I want to make you pay. You go to a Bitcoin ATM and you pay my ransom, and then I go to the Bitcoin ATM and I get that cash in my pocket. So I just go around to these Bitcoin ATMs and kind of sit there and watch. The one in Ohio is at a place called Tobacco International. So back to the blocky and the ransomware. I'm at Wendy's on the high street now, and I've logged into their free Wi-Fi, and so has this perpetrator. I've been following him for a while. He likes to drink Frosties. And I think we'll find out what he's looking at on the local net and see what he's buying, perhaps on the Alphabay. So I've gone into what I've done before. I set up a scan. It looks like it still says 93% done with a few minutes waiting. So in the meantime, I'd like to run this advertisement. This special's brought to you by Blue Apron. While we're waiting for this crack the Wi-Fi, I want to just take the moment to talk about Blue Apron. Now, they're not sponsoring our broadcast or anything, so you know this is truth. I wouldn't endorse anything I'm not truly impressed by. Ever since Cheryl left, I never really learned to cook. But this Blue Apron thing, they send it right to my studio, and it really only takes about an hour to get the thing going. Last night, I had this amazing barmoody and herb couscous, honey nut squash, spice laban, which is stuff I hadn't even heard of before I got it in the mail. I didn't know what couscous is, but it's pretty tasty, kind of dry. So now while I'm still waiting for this to complete, it says 93% of all devices are scanned in the room. I'm gonna first set up my browser to use the proxy chains. So I'm going to go back into another terminal, and like we've done before to set up proxy chains, I'm going to say start network Tor.

And then have that run. Now I'm going to say Foxy Chains. And then I'm going to use Firefox. So this basically cloaks my IP address as we're doing this. It puts a proxy chain to make it seem like my IP is not coming from Columbus, Ohio, but I could be coming from the United Kingdom. I could be coming from the Philippines. It makes up proxy chains every 10 minutes. So basically, I can elude anybody as to the fact here in Columbus, Ohio, that I'm sitting at the, there's some activity out there. I'm sitting at the Wendy's running a security scan. Still saying it's about 93% done. Good. So while that's going, I'm going to open a new terminal. Yeah. And now, I'm going to find a victim on this chart that's been going through. And I see, let's see, I know he's on a phone, and I know that it's a Mac phone, it's an Apple phone, and it's the IP address is 192.168.1.47. So that's the person I think who has been buying a lot of and selling a lot of Bitcoin. So I'm going to enter that in. I'm going to say nmap. And then I'm going to say that. Dash S, capital V, and then my 2.168.1.47. Now, that's the IP address of the victim. So I've started an nmap onto his phone. So now I'm going to open another terminal. As always with this fun stuff, we open many terminal windows. Here we go. Still working. Oh, I'm going to make sure that I'm forwarding my IP forward. So I'm going to say cat. So let's see, echo 1 here, PRC /net/IPv4/IP_. There. Maybe a typo. Good. So now I'll check this again. And how are we looking on time out there? 18. A couple minutes? Okay, let's see if I can initiate this on it. So I'm going to open up another terminal, and I'm going to do an SSL strip. So SSL strip, and then minus P, minus L, and then port that I'm going to look at is 8080. So I'm looking at any data coming in port 8080. Then I open another terminal. And now I'm going to spoof this, do an ARP spoof. So this is basically, I'm creating a man-in-the-middle attack. And I'm going to let this run now as my time goes out, and we'll check in later and see if I can catch into his phone. But what I'm basically doing is doing a man-in-the-middle attack. So here we have a router at the Wendy's, and the Wendy's router that everybody logs into, an IP address of something like 192.168.1.1. And then I have a telephone. So my phone sends packets directly to that router. That router sends them out to the wide internet. But our little local network between my phone and the router, I'm injecting my computer between it, a man in the middle. So then, if I spoof with my computer and tell every time this phone talks to the router,
I'm also saying, hey, I'm the MAC address, that unique hardware ID of this phone. So then I tell the router, every time the router sends packets back to the phone, hey, I'm the MAC address of this phone, because I figured out both of their MAC addresses. Eventually, the router becomes confused and cuts out sending it directly to the phone and sends it to my computer and to the phone. And the phone will always send packets back to the router before they go to the wide address. So we're sending it to my computer and out. So I'm becoming the man in the middle with this computer. So then I can see everything that goes through the network that's on your phone wirelessly through radio waves. It's pretty exciting. The good thing is that unless you're on an HTTP, if you're on an HTTPS secure site, it's a little bit harder for me to find out passwords and logins and such. But the good thing is I've initiated an SSL strip, which basically I'm just listening for cookies for a long period of time. And eventually you may log out of your Facebook and then log back in, and I'll see your login, your username, and your password on a public Wi-Fi network at Wendy's. So let's check back a little bit later. We'll see if my man in the middle attack has succeeded. So tune in again on Saturday Night Broadcast to learn a little bit more about man in the middle attacks, session hijacking, and saving America. Thank you.

Can you hear me? Mark, I'm so frightened. Well, it's over. I did what you wanted me to do. Now I'm through. I'm through with it, and I'm finished with you. Mike! Hi, Mike. Why did you make me do people? Why? Mike! I baited them like you left. Baited me. All those years, Mike. You did so little to help me. Oh, Mike. You just helped yourself with my emotions. Scattering them all over the pavement like salt. Mike, like rock salt in an icy New England road. I feel like someone's following me. I feel alone here in this homeless, looking at an empty world around me. Like I'm staring through a glass casket, and I'm out here in a cotton mic, and you won't even respond to me. I'm scared. Mike. Don't you see that? Someone's following me, Mike. Oh, why won't you say something? Say something, Mike. I'm leaving, Mike. I'm packing my bag and I'm moving on. Does that worry you? Mike, so damn selfish. You won't even care. One more thing, Mark. They asked about you. And well, I know you told me not to do what I did, but I had no choice. They asked me about you, you know, and the fact that I told them, everything. Can you hear that? A voice from a glass tomb is entering your face. It's over. Goodbye, Mike.